for Norman. Oh, George Thorogood, bad to the bone. Here on the Wave, 97.9, the place to be, WHAV, playing the greatest hits of all time. And I got a request for Jordan, who wants to hear David Ball and Riding

with Private Malone. And speaking about rotting, I want to give a big shout out to everybody who recognized me and came over to say hello yesterday at the Newburyport Car Show, especially Kari and Michael. They pulled me out of the crowd and they came over and said hello and took a picture with me, and I really appreciate it. And I thank you both so much for listening. So, let's get in the ride in with Private Malone. Going up by request of Jordan here on the Wave 97.9 WHAV. The place to be on an all-request Friday night. I was just-

0: that you must know, which you probably already know from listening to this show, is that my music taste is very eclectic. I love rock, I love country, I love oldies, I love dance, I love pretty much anything. And since we played David Ball for Jordan, that tune came up in the recommended tunes on the page. And I just had to spin that one. So that's my request of the night. Brooks and Dunn, Neon Moon, right here on the Wave 97.9, the place to be, WHAV. Playing your requests at 978-374-1900. Heard from John in Haverhill. And you want to hear a little Ozzy and Black Sabbath. That's coming up next here on the Wave.
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3: 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In the Edwin B. Johnson Newsroom, this is Jennifer Cosgrove.

0: Can't believe it's been a year already since we lost Ozzy. It feels like yesterday. Time flies by so fast. But of course, his music will always live on. Heard from Roberta on the hit line. Want to hear a little Madonna. And last night I drunk to some bagels.
1: ¿Cómo puede ser, verdad?
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0: Madonna, La Isla Bonita, a.k.a. Last Night I Dreamt of Some Bagels, here on the Wave 97.9, the place to be, WHAV. Tell me I'm not the only one who hears that. 978-374-1900. 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Gotta take a quick break, but on the other side of the break, heard from Cheryl G and Brianna, and they want to hear a couple of tunes, so those are coming up next here on the Wave.
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6: I'm Ben Thomas with an AP News Minute. Russian aerial attacks across Ukraine today killed at least 21 people and wounded scores more. The deadliest was a drone attack on a shopping mall in President Volodymyr Zelensky's hometown, Kryvyi Rih, where at least 15 people were killed. In his nightly address, Zelensky called it a deliberate and cowardly act, an atrocity for which he says Ukraine will definitely respond. Meanwhile, Ukrainian drones struck Russia's Belgorod region. Local officials say one person was killed there and four wounded when a car was hit. And Zelensky said separate Ukrainian drone attacks hit an oil refinery in Perm, nearly 1,000 miles from the Russia-Ukraine border, and a military airfield in Russia's Volgograd region. Long-range strikes between Russia and Ukraine have escalated, as analysts say troops are failing to make significant battlefield progress. Officials in Kyiv aim to make the Russian public feel the war's consequences. I'm Ben Thomas.
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8: Good evening. Now your Wave weather forecast for Haverhill and the Merrimack Valley. Part cloudy skies tonight will fall around 61. Northeast winds 5 to 15 miles per hour. Mostly cloudy, isolated showers for Saturday, high around 76, northeast winds 10 to 20. Overcast with periods of rain, could be heavy at times Saturday night, low around 64. Showers linger into Sunday morning, then decreasing afternoon clouds, highs in the lower 80s. I'm WHAV meteorologist James Coffington. Your next Wave weather in 30 minutes.
9: Hi, everybody. This is Donna Halper. I've been in radio for years, and I love good radio. 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

turntable, Terry Desario, and Ain't Nothing Gonna Keep Me From You here on the Wave 97.9, the place to be, WHAV, gone out by request. And you know what? Since we have the WHAV disco ball turned on and in action, how about one more from Bonnie Pointer?

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The first year they had me putting wheels on Cadillacs. Every day I'd watch them beauties roll by, and sometimes I'd hang my head and cry, 'cause I always wanted me one that was long and black. 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I'd sneak it out of there in a lunchbox in my hand. 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

But GM wouldn't miss just one little piece, especially if I strung it out over several years. 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

This is a Cottonmouth, and negatory on the cost of this machine there, Red Rider. You might say I went right up to the factory and picked it up. It's cheaper that way.

4G. A little Johnny Cash in One Piece at a Time right here on the Wave 97.9 WHAV. And I guess we're back into the country thing again because Fern called up and wanted to hear another Brooks and Dunn tune. So you know what? Why not? Let's do it right here on the Wave 97.9, the place to be WHAV, because after all, it is you, the listener, who requests the music. It's Boots, Scoot, and Boogie here on the Wave 97.9 FM.

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How about some Steely Dan off the album Asia? 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
1: AP News, I'm Ben Thomas. Construction can continue on President Trump's new White House ballroom, for now at least. Chief Justice John Roberts signed a temporary order as the Supreme Court considers the Trump administration's emergency appeal of lower court rulings. Those ordered a halt to the work because Trump didn't get congressional approval. Meanwhile, in Ohio,
2: Vice President J.D. Vance back in his hometown Friday, stumping for GOP candidates, touting Republican efforts on jobs, and reminding folks about his roots at a steel plant in Middletown, Ohio.
3: But Papaw was a welder in this place for 40 years. And today his grandson stands here as the vice president of these United States. It's an amazing thing.
2: Vance says he and President Trump are fighting for American-born workers while Democrats prefer foreigners.
3: Who do these Democrats put first? Everyone else. You know who the Trump administration puts first? Americans.
2: Vance aiming to boost GOP candidates ahead of the midterms and promote the administration's economic policies. The event also coming as the VP plans to ramp up his travel schedule with more public events and fundraisers. I'm Julie Walker.
1: President Trump says he'll allow more beef imports into the country without higher tariffs for the next 90 days. He says it'll be sold at 25% below current market rates, and that should help consumers. Rural state Republicans are criticizing the plan as harmful to U.S. ranchers. A Texas court slashed a $50 million judgment against InfoWars founder Alex Jones to about $6 million. The judgment was over Jones's false claims, calling the 2012 Sandy Hook school shooting a hoax. On Wall Street, stocks closed higher, trimming losses from a shaky week. The Dow rose more than 517 points. That's about 1%. The S&P rose 0.4%, just its second gain since setting a new high 6 days ago. The Nasdaq also climbed 0.4%. This is AP News. In Britain, a legal judgment has gone against a group of celebrities, including a member of the royal family. Lizzie Knight has details.
4: Prince Harry and six others, including Elton John, have been ordered to pay £9.5 million, or $13 million, to the publisher of Britain's Daily Mail. This follows their failed invasion of privacy case. Justice Matthew Nicklin announced the payment is due by August 28th. The payment is at the upper end of expectations. The group lost a High Court case in London last month, which alleged illegal phone hacking. The publisher denied the claims, and the court found a lack of evidence. The judgment comes as Harry and his family plan to move back to the UK. Harry's legal battles have strained his relationships with his family and the media.
1: The AP's Lizzie Knight reporting from London. With more news at apnews.com. I'm Ben Thomas. 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
5: Wave weather.
6: Good evening. Now your wave weather forecast for Haverhill and the Merrimack Valley. Partly cloudy skies tonight will fall around 61. Northeast winds 5 to 15 miles per hour. Mostly cloudy, isolated showers for Saturday, high around 76. Northeast winds 10 to 20. Overcast with periods of rain could be heavy at times Saturday night, low around 64. Showers linger into Sunday morning, then decreasing afternoon clouds, highs in the lower 80s. I'm WHAV meteorologist James Coffington. Your next wave weather in 30 minutes.
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from Medford, Massachusetts. Missing Persons with the lead singer, Dale, who is, yeah, from Medford, Massachusetts, here on the Wave 97.9 WHAV. And you know what? Let's do a twin spin, shall we? Because it does feel like a destination unknown, right?

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Three Dog Night right now.

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But you know what? Do I ever follow the rules? Mark called up, wants to hear another missing persons tune, so let's do it.

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2: 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In the Edwin B. Johnson Newsroom, this is Jennifer Cosgrove.

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Styx, Sweet Madam Blue. 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How about one more Styx tune to take us to the next break, shall we? It's Come Sail Away here on the Wave 97.9 WHAV.

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1: In a world where every second counts, where truth is buried beneath noise, one name has advanced the power of facts for over a century. 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
2: I'm Ben Thomas with an AP News Minute. The editor at Stars and Stripes says the Pentagon's fired him, along with the newspaper's publisher and a reporter, for insubordination. Eric Slavin cited an interview he gave to CBS in which he objected to any potential censorship by the U.S. military. Stars and Stripes is partly funded by the Pentagon, but has a long legacy of editorial independence. And Lisa Dwyer reports,
3: President Trump is threatening to sue a left-leaning think tank unless it retracts a report that says his National Guard deployments to various cities did not reduce crime, as Trump has said. The letter gave the Washington, D.C.-based Center for American Progress until the end of business Friday to issue the retraction or face a $5 billion lawsuit. The center has declined. The nonprofit's president and chief executive says the lawsuit is a transparent attempt to silence the center. I'm Lisa Dwyer.
2: And I'm Ben Thomas.
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5: Good evening. Now your wave weather forecast for Haverhill and the Merrimack Valley. Partly cloudy skies tonight will fall around 61. Northeast winds 5 to 15 miles per hour. Mostly cloudy, isolated showers for Saturday, high around 76, northeast winds 10 to 20. Overcast with periods of rain, could be heavy at times Saturday night, low around 64. Showers linger into Sunday morning, then decreasing afternoon clouds, highs in the lower 80s. I'm WHAV meteorologist James Coffington, your next wave weather in 30 minutes.
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Summertime sip, babe, need something to keep you cool. I'm now summertime sip, babe, need something to keep you cool. Better look out now, though. Dave's got something for you. Tell you what it is.

0: I heard from Dave on the hit line, and he said, pretty please, can he make it a triple play? I want to hear some Hagar. So you know what, Dave? Just for you, since you're calling all the way from Revere and you're a loyal listener, I'll do it. Why not?
1: Hello, baby!
0: Because after all, it is you, the listener, who controls the music and the direction we go in. You never know what you're going to hear on a Friday night. That's the truth. It's Van Halen, Good Enough, right here on the Hot Rockin' 97.9 WHAV.

0: You know how I said earlier how I can't believe it's been a year since we lost Ozzy. I can't believe it's 6 years this October that we lost Eddie Van Halen. That is one band that I wish I could invent a time machine and go back in time and see in concert, but sadly, never got the opportunity. 978-374-1900. If you want to squeeze in a last-minute request, got to take our final break of the night. But when we come back, we heard from Eric in Groveland, and we have a couple of tunes going up by request to him, so stick right there.
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honor Frank Beard, who was sadly lost this past week at the age of 77. Drummer for ZZ Top. He may be gone, but the music will live on. And speaking about thanking you, I want to thank every single one of you for tuning in and turning on every Friday night, for all the comments, all the requests. Really do appreciate it. And don't forget, you can catch me every Monday night. Every Monday. I'm losing my mind. Every Friday night, immediately following the 6 o'clock news right here on 97.9 WHAV. So until next week, hope everyone has a great rest of your weekend, a great week ahead. And I will see you next Friday night for another edition of All Requests Friday Night here on the way at 97.9 WHAV. Coming up next, Old Time Radio. 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
2: AP News for Friday, August 21st. I'm Ben Thomas. President Trump started his weekend in South Carolina, making a last-minute appeal for Senator Darlene Graham.
3: She only knows how to put America first.
2: Graham's the president's chosen candidate to replace her brother, the late Senator Lindsey Graham. Voters will decide Tuesday between her and Congressman Ralph Norman for the Republican nominee. Earlier, reporters asked the president about the national debt passing $40 trillion.
3: We have tremendous growth, and the way you take care of debt is with growth, and we have tremendous growth. We've never had growth like we have right now. The growth will take care of that very easily.
2: Supreme Court Chief Justice John Roberts says White House ballroom construction can keep going for now. Lower courts had ordered a halt, saying it must have congressional approval. The Trump administration's filed an emergency appeal. And in a Massachusetts court, the defense has rested its case in the murder trial of Lindsay Clancy, charged with strangling her three young children in 2023. Lisa Dwyer reports.
4: Lindsay Clancy's lawyer, Kevin Reddington, does not dispute that she killed her three children, but says she should not be held criminally responsible because she had postpartum psychosis, a rare mental illness linked to the stress, sleep deprivation, and hormonal changes that follow childbirth. Prosecutors have attempted to show that while she was getting treatment, she wasn't suffering from psychosis. For his final witness, Clancy's lawyer called Dr. Philip Resnick, a forensic psychiatrist and expert in filicide, or the killing of a child by a parent. Resnick testified that Clancy
5: was frankly psychotic
4: on the day that she killed her children and was not in control of her actions.
5: It's almost like she was a puppet and someone else was pulling the strings.
4: Dr. Resnick also testified that Clancy suffered from altruistic filicide.
5: In doing what they believe is in the best interest of the children based on their delusional idea.
4: I'm Lisa Dwyer.
2: This is AP News. Fat Marmot Week's coming. Julie Walker explains.
6: Researchers say there wasn't enough snow to keep their burrows warm while they hibernated, causing many of the animals to freeze to death. Researcher Katie Adler.
7: Marmots are hibernators, which means that they spend half the year or even more in the ground, asleep essentially, and they use the summer to get really fat. So they spend that entire time eating. They're looking for predators at the same time, and we look at that trade-off. But they essentially need that time to get fat so that they can use that fat to survive over the winter.
6: To bolster awareness of what's happening, marmot researchers are launching an online contest for the public to vote for their favorite critter. Move over, Fat Bear Week. Fat Marmot Week begins Monday. I'm Julie Walker.
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9: Good evening. Now your wave weather forecast for Haverhill and the Merrimack Valley. Partly cloudy skies tonight will fall around 61. Northeast winds 5 to 15 miles per hour. Mostly cloudy, isolated showers for Saturday, high around 76. Northeast winds 10 to 20. Overcast with periods of rain could be heavy at times Saturday night, low around 64. Showers linger into Sunday morning, then decreasing afternoon clouds, highs in the lower 80s. I'm WHAV meteorologist James Coffington. Your next wave weather in 30 minutes.
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0: interested in a young woman. He's inviting her onto his yacht, and she's thinking of something like a 50-foot sailboat, and he's got something that's probably not much bigger than a rowboat. Putting to sea in this, even in mild weather, the boat without facilities, let's put it, causes a number of complications in their relationship. Also, Ed, the major focus of this story, is not real good in terms of social interactions. And it doesn't improve when he has a couple of scotches. So the story unravels, and the young woman in this the story has her own story to tell and is not pleased with the outcome, let's put it that way. So, but it is a relatively humorous story, and it has a lot of truths in it, I can tell you, from being a long-term sailor. So let's leave it at that.
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2: When I entered the West Wind Bar, I spied Ed right off the bat. He didn't look too good because he was drunk, which is why I was there. Earlier in the evening, I had gotten a call from Richie, the owner bartender, who, knowing Ed, was not about to let him out of the bar unsupervised. The whole establishment looked incongruous. Normally, the West Wind was a bar that catered to boaters of all interests, but mostly sailors and watermen. The place was furnished in dark, unfinished wood, stained with smoke from a wood fire lit in the fireplace that burned from fall to spring, and decorated with dusty ship models ranging from trawlers to racing yachts. There were also artifacts from hard hat diving, including a full suite of diving gear with a dummy inside that greeted you when you entered. Large windows enabled one to view Plum Island Sound, and a large deck for sitting outside that was closed since it was covered with snow. Most of the seats were benches or chairs picked up at yard sales, and all of the tables were old hatch covers acquired many years before they became stylish. Over the years, patrons had taken to carving initials or sayings in the hatch covers. Every 5 years or so, Richie would have someone come in and lightly sand the hatch covers and put on another coat of varnish. Everything seemed so out of sync because it was Valentine's Day. Paper hearts and pink and red ribbons covered the place. Even the diver up front had a plastic necklace of blinking hearts around his neck. The bar jumped with couples in close conversation. I guessed that more than one engagement ring was being offered, and a few guys were going to get lucky. Ed, on the other hand, was sitting alone. He looked a little bleary-eyed, but still seemed coherent. He could down a considerable amount of booze without appearing drunk by those who didn't know him. But Richie knew, hence the call. I wanted to move things along because I hoped to get lucky later that evening. The plan was to get Ed home safe and be off to the reservations at the 1655 Inn. "You look like hell," I said. "What were you doing standing out in the rain?" "Does it look like that?" he said. "No." Valerie threw a full glass of Glenfiddich in my face, and before I knew it, dumped a bucket of champagne, bottle, ice, and all over my head. I didn't mind the champagne, but the scotch? That was a waste. "Come on, you can tell me about it as I drive you home." "Nope. This telling's gonna take a while, so have a seat." Ed waved to Richie. "Two double scotches with rocks on the side." I looked at Richie and shrugged. The scotches came in due course. In the meantime, Ed started his story. "As you know, fairy tales begin once upon a time, and sea stories begin, 'You're never gonna believe this crap.' Well, believe this crap." I have to admit that Ed had my interest. "So, shoot," I said. "How did it all start?" "Well, if you remember, I was helping Hans deliver a Sabre 35 up from the Great Kills Yacht Club on Staten Island to Marblehead for one of his customers. And we put in at Redbrook Harbor just at the west end of the Cape Cod Canal. We'd made good time, so we had a few days in hand, and it was the week of the 4th of July. They have a nice bar and restaurant there. The outer deck is crushed shells with industrial spools for tables, and the chairs are a mix of cast-off lawn furniture. It's an ongoing party. It starts at 11 a.m., and goes to closing. So what's the point? Are you going to move this along or what?" I said, looking at my watch. "Well, it's where I met Valerie. Nice kid. Not a kid. She's like us, in her mid-30s. Good looking, about 5'5", long light brown hair. She likes to do hot yoga, and it shows. Never been married. The bonus is she works for a marketing firm here on the North Shore. We stopped at Redbrook because Hans knows a woman he met during one of the regattas there last spring and figured we'd drop in. Well, I met Val in the bar and hit it off. So me and Hans blew off the next day, took the girls sailing. It was a blast.

0: 15-knot breeze out of the southwest raised quite a chop in Buzzards Bay. We beat down to Cuddy Hunk's single-reefed spray flying everywhere and then ran back to Red Brook under a small spinnaker. We were doing over 10 knots most of the time. The important thing is, Val enjoyed it, and she passed the first test of having a second date on a sailboat. I take it she didn't ask where the head was right off, I said, looking at my watch. Exactly. You know how it is. Most women pretend they like sailing, but once you're in a relationship, they'd rather do anything but sail.
1: Let's go for a drive up north. Or, it's a nice walk along the waterfront in Salem.
0: Or,
1: there's an art show opening someplace in Andover,
0: Ed mimicked a female voice. They don't understand how short the season is, so when the weather is good, you've got to sail. So what's the point with Val? Seems you might have found the girl of your dreams. Someone who could put up with your dreadful personality and likes to sail as well, I said as I texted. Mary, my friend has a medical emergency and I'll be a little bit late. Love, XXX. Just think, you could have a marriage forged in hell. So, what'd you do to screw things up this time? I asked her if she'd like to go sailing on the General E. No, you didn't. In that tub? Don't you have any brains left at all? I said, surprised. What do you mean? She's a sound boat. I restored her myself, said Ed with a petulant expression. As I recall, you and I found her derelict in the marsh up the Rowley River. I remember she was a mess, just an old flat-bottom skiff with no rig and a missing rudder. Yeah, but it turned out she has pedigree, he said as he waved his finger. I did some research, and she has the lines of an 18-foot clam skiff from Chappell's book American Small Sailing Craft. Someone put a lot of effort into that boat and blew it by putting a sloop rig on her instead of the proper cat rig. As you know, I patched, painted, and got rid of the rot. Then I found an advertisement for a mast and sails off a Snipe-class dinghy free for the taking. I had to play around doing the installation, but it fit, and she sails real nice, he said, jutting out his jaw. I got a text. Just arrived at the 1655. Hope you resolve the crisis soon. Love, Mary. XXX. Be there ASAP. Love, XXX, I texted back. So, is the General still moored in Ipswich? And why did you name that tub General E anyway? Ah, the name. Look, she's a flat iron skiff, and General Electric makes electric irons, so it was a no-brainer. Uh-huh. Your reasoning escapes me, I said. But I get the no-brains part. It fits perfectly. By the way, I recall Mark has a house on the water on Great Neck overlooking Plum Island Sound. Right. He has a mooring and no boat, and if he doesn't put a boat on the mooring after a year, the town takes it back. So, for a small fee, he lets me use it. Tell me you took Val out at high tide and had a beautiful sail up the Sound and back? I asked hopefully. Ed gulped his scotch. Well, that was the plan, but it didn't work out that way. I misread the tide chart, and by the time Val arrived driving her own wheels, the tide was running out pretty good. She had a basket with lunch and a bottle of wine, so it looked like it would be a fun cruise. I have to say, she looked fantastic. She was wearing a straw hat that framed her face and a red and white flowered covered-up with a bikini under it. We made our way down to the water, and I dragged the dinghy off the beach and started to row the two of us out to the General. It was then the first misunderstanding happened. Val thought I was heading for that spiffy 30-foot friendship sloop moored just off the beach, and she was more than a little surprised when I rowed under her stern and there on the next mooring swung the General. As you know, with that current, I had to row like crazy to get a beam of her and grab the gunwale. Doing so, the dinghy rocked, and we almost went over. I hadn't been out to the General in over a week, and the cormorants and the terns had shown the tarp covering the cockpit no respect. Well, I tied off the dinghy, got the tarp off, and stowed it up forward. I got Val aboard, almost dropping her in the drink. I assumed too much and thought she'd have brains enough to step in the middle of the dinghy, but she stepped on the gunwale and almost capsized the thing. At least we managed to save the basket. She was only wet from the waist down. I made her as comfortable as possible as I got the sails rigged. This didn't go over too well because she seemed to have an aversion to soggy, mildewed boat cushions and bilge water sloshing about. Well, I never got around to putting floorboards in the General, so there's always an inch or so of water you can't get out of the bilge that sloshes over your feet. However, once I got the sails up, things settled down, and there was a lovely 8-knot breeze coming out of the west, and we made good time sailing to Sandy Point. I hope you had the sense to stop at Sandy Point and had a nice little picnic, then headed back when the tide turned, I said. I got another text. Having a Merlot. See you soon. I responded, ASAP, still in crisis, love, XXX. That would have been a great plan, but it seemed too crowded, and we were sailing great, so I headed out to the bay past Crane Beach. No, you didn't, I half-assed, half-stated while draining my scotch. I wait for another, which was my limit. You took Val out in that tub with no deck into open water. What were you thinking?
2: Hey, it was a good breeze and I didn't want to waste it, okay? In retrospect, it would have been a good idea to put in at Sandy Point or one of the uncovered sandbars, but by this time we were about a mile off the Ipswich number 2 bell. At that time, Val said, I think we should turn around now, and maybe we could stop at the yacht club dock we passed.
0: Why? I said. We have a great breeze, and we can't buck the tide that won't change for another hour.
2: Let's find out what you have in the basket.
0: It was excellent prosciutto with provolone, pesto on Italian bread, and a nice Chianti. But Val wasn't drinking anything.
2: Have a glass, I said.
0: No, my back teeth are already floating, she said, straining her voice.
2: Ha! Light dawned on Marblehead. The lass has to pee. She looked down in the bilge and saw the 3-horse Chrysler outboard you gave me and asked me if we could use it to get back.
0: You still have that thing? I asked.
2: Yeah, and it ran great, but you know the general, being a sailboat, I never registered her. I only put the motor on the transom when I had to, because if I got caught, I'd get a fine from the harbor master for an unregistered motorboat. Over the summer, I used it less and less. Lying in the bilge, it froze. Why I didn't give it the deep six is beyond me. Anyway, I told Val that it didn't run. I could see that she was in distress, so I offered some solutions. You can jump over the side and take care of business. It's a little chilly, but I have a towel somewhere on board, or there's a pecan you can use while I admire the view to the leeward. Final option is to use the bait bucket, but careful, because the sides are soft. You don't want to fall in, I said. She said there were too many other boats around and she'd wait. She was looking desperate, and I knew nature was taking its course and she couldn't last. So I told her it'll be at least another hour or two before we get to the mooring. Just go forward and use the bait bucket. It'll be fine. If you're self-conscious, you can wrap yourself in the tarp. Nobody will be the wiser, and I'll avert my gaze.
0: That thing's covered with bird crap, she said with an edge in her voice.
2: I told her to turn it inside out. Best I could do. I knew the date and the relationship was probably going down the dumper, but I really liked Val and wanted to salvage something.
0: What a hero, I said.
2: Another text. Merlot number 2, Mary.
0: Working hard, ASAP, love, I texted back.
2: Ed continued.
0: As I now reflect, I don't think Val was a very good listener. You know those black bait buckets have a wide opening and soft sides? I wasn't looking, but I could hear her struggle with the tarp in the bucket. Suddenly, there was a great whooshing sound.
2: Damn it, she said.
0: Need any help? I asked, still without looking.
2: No, she said in a distressed voice.
0: I stole a look. Luckily, she was facing the other way. Her sun hat bobbed from side to side. She looked like she was sitting in the bilge struggling to get up, and her predicament got worse. You know how I love powerboats and the lovely wakes they make. Every time there's a boatyard fire and those son-of-a-guns go up in flames, it warms my heart. The only problem is that their owners aren't in them when they go up. Spoken like a true humanitarian. I could see I wasn't going to get lucky tonight as Ed dragged a story along. I ordered another scotch, and Richie looked at me. It's all right, we'll be taking an Uber, I said.
2: Ed continued. Wouldn't you know it, just then one of those hairy-chested, gold-chained zoom-zooms complete with wife-beater shirt and too many relatives stuffed into the thing came within 20 feet of us and threw one hell of a wake, hitting us square on the beam.
0: Val fell over on her side, tangled in the tarp, swearing like a Marine sergeant. She was rolling about in the bilge from side to side as the general rocked in the wake.
2: Are you okay? I asked.
0: I'm fine, she snapped back. I waited a minute and could hear her continue struggling.
2: I don't think you're fine and probably need help. What's the problem?
0: Val blurted out.
2: My butt is stuck in this damn bucket and I can't get it unstuck.
0: I could see tears streaming down her face, expressing desperation and rage.
2: Let me help, I said in the most supportive voice I could muster.
0: She was about to decline my help, but she didn't have a choice.
2: Let's see, how can I put this as delicately as I can? Ed mused.
0: Ed, you are the height of sensitivity. I'm sure you'll do fine. I rolled my eyes and took a sip of scotch.
2: Well, she never would have gotten untangled without help.
0: I peeled back the tarp, and there she was with her cover up all askew, soaked with bilge water, and her knees up to her chin with her butt firmly stuffed in the bait bucket. I told her I'd have to break the suction by sticking my hand between her and the side of the bucket. Best I could do.
2: Just do it. Get me out of here, she said, as she struggled back and forth, making the suction stronger.
0: So I forced my hand down the side of the bucket and could hear and feel some air rushing past my hand, gradually breaking the suction.
2: And wouldn't you know it, at that moment another zoom-zoom jerk came by, causing me to lose my balance, and I fell back into the bilge. But that did it. Val arched her back, and there was a great popping fart-like sound as she escaped from the bucket.
0: I started to laugh.
2: Val was not amused. She did her best to straighten her cover up and collect what dignity she had left. She gave me a look that could have drilled a hole straight through me into the bottom of the General. She took the bait bucket and threw it overboard. Over the next 2 hours, I tried to make conversation as the tide changed and we sailed back to the mooring. It was the longest 2 hours of my life. Once I got Val ashore, she took off like a shot up the hill, and a minute later I heard the squeal of her car tires as she took off down the street. I got another text. Merlot, number 3, and I'm out of here. Don't respond. Well, that was that. If I were ever going to get lucky, it would be with someone else, or maybe I'd send Mary flowers with an apology. But come to think of it, she didn't like sailing that much. So I'm fascinated, Ed. What happened to merit the bucket over the head? Oh, that, right. Oh, yeah. Well, I really like Val, so I figured I'd let things cool down. I let the fall and the holidays go by. Then I sent her flowers, an apology, and a note saying wouldn't it be nice if we could meet as friends here on Valentine's Day. I wasn't expecting much, but she said yes, and showed up. We started with clam cakes and small talk. I thought we were getting on. Then I brought up the sale on the General. It was a mistake. Come to think of it, I should have been forewarned because she was wearing a long-sleeved T-shirt that had a witch and flying monkeys on it and said, "Sometimes I feel the need to release my inner flying monkeys." I said she looked kind of funny rolling in the bilge and made a play on words regarding the bait bucket and her bucket. She didn't say a word. She just picked up my glass of Glenfiddich and threw it in my face, and before I could respond, she gave me the treatment with a bucket of champagne. Well, Ed, I think we should take the advice Richie has on the latest T-shirt he's selling that's hanging over the bar. I never paid attention to it. What's it say? Ed asked. I pointed to the shirt. It had two old sailors on it sitting at a table with a jug of booze between them, and one says to the other, "We're going to stay here and drink whiskey until we finally understand women."
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7: It's time for Fibber McGee and Molly. 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

0: There was a new addition to the McGee household at 79 Wistful Vista yesterday. And both Mr. and Mrs. McGee are pretty happy about it. The little stranger, as yet unnamed, is a parakeet. He's sitting happily in his cage right now while the family flutters around him.
1: Do you think he needs fresh water again, McGee? I'll get him some more bird seed.
2: I just filled his bird seed in his water trough a minute ago, Molly.
1: Isn't he cute, dearie? Mm-hmm. Look how brightly he looks at us.
2: Yeah, he is a chipper little Dickens. Hi, Buster.
1: Isn't that sweet? You'd like to talk, wouldn't you, baby?
2: Don't worry, he will talk when I get through training him, kiddo. After I work with him a while, I'll have him yakking his little head off. Won't I, boy?
1: He didn't answer you.
2: Why did I teach him to greet Doc Gamble every time he comes in the door? Watch this now. Look, Birdie. Here, Buster. Listen to me, boy. Listen. Hi, Fatso. Say that. Hi, Fatso. Hi, Fatso. He's trying. Did you hear that, Molly? You hear that? Did that sound like he was trying to say hi, Fatso?
1: Frankly, sweetheart, no, it didn't. Sounded more like he's trying to say, go away, boy, you bother me. Don't make him nervous now. He has to get used to us, you know.
2: Sure he does, and the sooner the quicker.
1: Such a bright little thing. I bet we can teach him to say a few words.
2: A few words? Boy, I'm going to teach this baby a vocabulary that'll make... Who's that? Can you see?
1: Well, I can only see part of him through the front window there, but it looks like it might...
2: That's him, all right. If you can only see part of him through that picture window, it's got to be him. Come in, doctor.
1: Hello, Dr. Gamble.
3: Hiya, Molly. They told me downtown you bought a... Oh, is this him? Hiya, Birdie.
1: Isn't he sweet, Doctor? We love him already.
2: Don't get too close to him, Fatso.
3: They're wonderful pets, Molly. I'd love to have one. Pretty Birdie. Pretty Birdie.
2: Look out now. Don't leer at him like that, Doc. Get your face back from that cage. Want to scare the feathers off him?
3: Oh, don't be so stingy. I'm not going to hurt your bird. Gee, I just wanted to talk to him a little bit.
1: You go right ahead, Doctor.
2: Oh, don't get too close to him, though. You might give him something.
1: McGee, the doctor isn't going to hurt him.
3: Of course not.
1: All this fuss now over a little bird.
2: I better cover his cage, Molly. He's liable to catch cold.
3: Yes, he might. It's awfully windy in here. This stingy thing.
2: Well, I don't want to be unreasonable, Doc, but I got plans for this bird.
1: McGee's going to teach him to talk, Doctor, he says. Going to educate him.
2: Yeah.
3: Fine. Maybe the bird can return the favor and educate McGee. He should get along fine teaching a bird, though, at that. He's got that kind of a brain.
1: Like a teacher, you mean?
2: Like a bird, he means. And he's just jealous, that's all.
3: Ha!
1: I'm going to uncover him and take him out of that cage a minute, McGee.
3: Oh, look at him cock his little head, Molly.
2: Be careful now, kiddo. Be careful.
1: Climb on my finger. That's the way. Come on, there we are. He wants to join the company.
3: Let me hold him a minute, Molly. Perch him on my finger.
2: No. You better hold him, Molly. We'd like to, Doc, but birds are delicate.
1: Oh, McGee, what could possibly happen?
2: It's too risky.
3: I'm not going to beg him, Molly. I'll go.
1: Oh, Doctor, I don't know what makes
3: you... I just said you one thing, though, you selfish little squirt. You'll never wear my white coat or my stethoscope again.
2: Well...
3: Next time you want to have your picture taken, borrow somebody else's. I came all the way over here just to bring you something, too. But I'm not going to give it to you.
2: Let him hold a bird, Molly. Let him hold a bird.
1: Here, Doctor. Climb on the doctor's finger. That's it.
3: Oh, look at him, Molly. He likes me.
2: I'll break him of that.
3: Nice birdie. Nice birdie. Pretty birdie. Cheep, cheep.
2: That's enough, Doc. That's enough. Here, I'll take him. Attaboy. Well, what'd you bring me, Doc? You said you brought me something.
3: I did. Made a special trip over here. Here it is.
2: Yeah, well, what is it? What is it?
3: Your August bill. Good day, Molly.
2: Why, of all...
1: I'll walk to the door with you, Doctor. I want to see if there's any mail anyway.
2: If that ain't the dirtiest...
3: So long, pigeon.
2: He's not a pigeon. He's a parakeet. Oh, wonder if he meant me. Well, you see how it is with him, Buster. You got to keep on your toes every minute. Now listen closely. I want you to learn this, Buster. Get lost, Fatso. Go fry a pig. Get lost, Fatso. Go fry a pig. Can you say that? Can't, huh? Well, we'll just have to keep at it.

0: Come on now, Buster. We'll try a hard one. Say, Peter Piper picked a pepper pepper. I mean, Peter Piper picked a pepper. Too tough for you, huh? Okay, we'll try. Hi, Fatso. Yeah, come on.
1: Oh, McGee, look who I found out in front. Passing by. Cora Burns from the malt shop.
2: Hello, Mr. McGee.
0: Oh, hi, Cora.
1: I was telling Cora about our bird,
2: oh,
1: dearie.
2: Oh, that's a parakeet, all right, Mrs. McGee. Yes, that's one.
0: We knew that, Cora. We figured
2: I raised them, you know, for a hobby, of course.
1: She raises them, yes, she raises them, dearie. I thought she might give us some hints.
0: Swell. You raise them, huh?
2: Now, the first thing you have to do with teaching a parakeet to talk is you teach him to say his name first, you see.
1: His name?
2: Like if his name is Joe, you teach him to say Joe.
0: Yeah.
1: Joe.
2: Or if his name is Bessie, you teach him to say Bessie.
0: Mm-hmm.
2: And if his name is like Montmorency, you change it to Joe. See?
0: Yeah, I think we understand that. Teach him his name. That's in case he gets lost, huh?
2: Well, now, I never thought of it that way, but I guess it is. Then you gotta keep talking to him. Keep talking to him if you want him to learn.
1: Keep trying, do you?
2: Oh, you have to just keep it up all the time. They forget, you know.
0: Oh?
2: They got awful poor memories.
0: Well, we gotta remember that, Molly. We don't want to go out and leave any messages for anybody with this bird. He'll forget.
1: How many birds have you had, Cora?
2: Oh, I just love them, Mrs. McGee. I've had 7 parakeets.
0: 7, huh?
2: Oh, I don't go by any books or anything. Nah. I feed a special diet and everything.
0: Oh.
2: I got the diet wrote down at home, and I'll bring it to you next time I see you.
1: Oh, that'd be wonderful, Cora. We'd appreciate it.
0: Yeah, you betcha. I got big plans for this bird.
2: Well, I gotta get on down to work now, but I'll bring that diet down.
1: Good. You must have good luck with your birds, Cora, to raise that many.
2: 7 of them. Oh, they learn to talk and everything. I just have one trouble, though. They keep dying on me. Hey, I'm going to get me another one tomorrow and try it again. Bye.
1: Bye, Cora.
0: Better get about 20 copies of the special bird diet of hers, kiddo. Be good to write phone numbers on the back of.
1: Yeah, well, I've got to get upstairs and sort the laundry, McGee, and then get dinner started.
0: Okay.
1: You better put the bird back in his cage now so he doesn't catch.
0: Okay, Tootsie. Okay. Back you go, Buster. Boy, the things I'm going to teach that bird, nobody will believe. I'm going to become... Come in.
3: Hi, mister. Hi.
0: Well, hello, T. Come in. I was just talking to our new parakeet.
3: Oh, what a cute little bird, mister. Hi, birdie. Hi. He's just darling, mister. I saw some of the pet shop and... But hey... Why do little parakeets have bent bills, mister? Why is their beak bent over like that, parakeets?
0: You never heard the story of how the parakeet got a bent beak, Teeny?
3: No, I never did, I betcha.
0: Well, sit down over here, Teeny. This is one of the classics.
3: Oh, boy, a story. It's been a long time, hasn't it?
0: Yeah. You see, Teeny, many years ago...
3: How many?
0: About 1,000 years ago, there was a beautiful forest out way out past Dugan's Lake a ways. And in this forest, there was a wicked old witch, you see.
3: Oh, boy.
0: Mm-hmm. At the edge of the forest, there was a little boy and girl, orphan kids. And they lived in a little cottage all alone.
3: Oh, gee, little orphans, huh?
0: And the woods all around them were just full of birds. Little green and blue parakeets, you see. Only parakeets in those days had long, straight bills, like a woodpecker.
3: Gee, I like woodpeckers, mister.
0: Yeah. Well, these little parakeets had long, straight bills and no voice. They couldn't sing like other birds, and the little kids were sorry for them, and they fed them. And the parakeets just worshipped those little kids.
3: That's wonderful.
0: Well, sir, the wicked old witch hated the little kids, being a witch, of course. And she put out the word that she was out to get them. And the poor little kids had to run for their lives.
3: The nasty old thing.
0: It was a bright, starry night when they started running through the woods, and the wicked old witch was right on their heels. But the whole sky helped them out.
3: Oh, boy.
0: The moon pulled a cloud blanket clear up over her face. All the little stars held their breath and turned out their light. And the world went dark, and the little kids hid.
3: Oh, boy, goody. Good for them.
0: Well, sir, looked like they were safe for a while there, but then it happened.
3: Oh, is this the bad part? The bad part?
0: Yeah. Way up there in the sky, one little shooting star that had held his breath too long had to let go with a whoosh, and the whole big forest lit up. And there, under a great big juniper tree, the wicked old witch found the two little kids.
3: Oh. Oh, the poor little kid.
0: She raised her wand and commanded the tree to fall on the kids, and it looked like they were goners. But a little parakeet saw it and came rushing to the rescue.
3: Oh, gee. Well, what could he do, mister? A little bitty bird. He couldn't...
0: Well, sir, he rammed his little beak against that tree and flapped his little wings, and his beak started to bend.
3: Oh.
0: So he puffed out his little chest and he hollered, "Help, fellas, help!"
3: I thought he couldn't talk, mister. No voice, you said that.
0: Sis, anything you want to do badly enough, if it's good, you can do it.
3: Mm-hmm.
0: So he hollered, "Help!" And from all over the forest, the little parakeets came zooming in by the thousands. They rammed their little beaks against that tree and held it till the children got clear. And then they let it drop on the wicked old witch.
3: Oh, boy. I'm glad, mister. You know I'm really glad.
0: And that's why from that day to this, Teeny, the parakeet has a bent beak from holding that tree up, has a voice to help his friends in trouble, and a place in the hearts of little boys and girls all over the world. You like that story?
3: Yeah, it was a wonderful story, I bet you.
0: I liked it.
3: Thank you very much.

0: Say, Molly, what day is this?
1: Today, Thursday, isn't it?
0: That's funny. It feels like Tuesday.
1: You know, this year, every day feels like Tuesday.
0: Yeah. Well, we'll see you tomorrow night. Good night.
1: Good night, all.
2: 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The part of Teenie is played by Teenie. 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
8: Good evening. Now your wave weather forecast for Haverhill and the Merrimack Valley. Partly cloudy skies tonight with a fall around 61. Northeast winds 5 to 15 miles per hour. Mostly cloudy, isolated showers for Saturday, high around 76, northeast winds 10 to 20. Overcast with periods of rain, could be heavy at times Saturday night, low around 64. Showers linger into Sunday morning, then decreasing afternoon clouds, highs in the lower 80s. I'm WHAV meteorologist James Coffington. Your next wave weather in 30 minutes.
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2: From Feature Story News in New York, I'm Mitch McCann with the Week in Review. US President Donald Trump confirmed this week that he plans to meet North Korean leader Kim Jong-un this year, with a possible summit on the sidelines of the APEC gathering in November. Pyongyang has so far poured cold water on the prospect of talks, with Kim Jong-un's sister Kim Yo-jong saying she is not aware of any communication between the two nations. President Trump's confirmation comes as he faces criticism over his decision to cut short joint military drills with South Korea. Nick Harper reports from Washington.
3: To get a denuclearization deal done with North Korea would be a huge foreign policy win, a huge win for any president at any point in their presidency. But Donald Trump is currently a president who looks like a president who needs a foreign policy win. His Gaza peace deal was signed and delivered last year, but it's limping along. It hasn't really come to fruition. And then there's Iran. That peace deal remains very elusive.
2: Prince Harry and Meghan Markle have revealed they plan to move back to Britain later this month, ending more than 6 years of self-imposed exile from the United Kingdom. The couple's children, Prince Archie and Princess Lilibet, have been enrolled at British schools ahead of the new term in September, and the family will live at a private residence outside London. King Charles is said to welcome the chance to see more of his son's family, though the couple will not return as working members of the royal family. Ollie Barrett reports from London.
4: This was a surprise even to the King, as far as we understand it, who we believe was told about this move on Sunday. It doesn't mean that Harry or Meghan are likely to resume their roles as part of the working royal family, but we do understand from royal sources that King Charles welcomes the opportunity to see more of Harry and Meghan.
2: China this week publicly rejected Washington's sanctions campaign against Iran, ordering Chinese companies not to comply with US measures targeting five refineries accused of buying Iranian oil. US President Donald Trump launched what he called an unprecedented economic operation against Tehran after nuclear talks collapsed, warning that any country offering Iran a lifeline would face severe financial retaliation. US Treasury Secretary Scott Bessent has called on American allies to choose sides, describing the plan as the toughest sanctions in history. Jagruti Dave reports from Washington.
5: What we do know is that the president is calling it an economic D-Day and is saying that there will be tremendous economic consequences for any countries that effectively do business with Iran. The language in that social media post that Donald Trump issued suggests that there would be secondary sanctions on countries that buy Iranian oil.
2: India and Japan have signed a maritime security cooperation pact during defence talks in New Delhi between the Indian defence minister and his Japanese counterpart. The two defence ministers have stressed the importance of a free and open Indo-Pacific, a theme that has defined the broader bilateral relationship in recent years. Ishan Garg in New Delhi says that the defence minister's remarks mirror commitments made at the highest political level.
6: They kind of echo similar sentiments that were made public by India's Prime Minister Narendra Modi and Japanese Prime Minister Sanae Takaichi when she visited New Delhi a few months ago. And the idea of a free and Indo-Pacific, that was very much central to India-Japan dialogues when the Prime Ministers met. And it's once again very central to the dialogue when the defense ministers are meeting. And now, analysts in New Delhi are saying that a partnership with Japan, India sees it not only as being limited to the field of defense, but it's a partnership that is going to go well beyond and has rather gone well beyond in the past few decades.
2: And the trial of Meta over alleged child harms from Instagram and Facebook began this week in Oakland, California, with opening statements from both sides taking place on Tuesday. Four US states are seeking up to $1.4 trillion in damages, alleging the company knowingly designed its platforms to hook young users. Meta's chief executive Mark Zuckerberg is among the witnesses prosecutors plan to call during the six-week trial. Iris Bitzer has more from San Francisco.
7: For Meta's part, its lawyers called the state's argument unsubstantiated and said that they were dealing with industry-wide challenges such as age verification and that singling them out as being liable in this case was not fair. And they've repeatedly called the state's arguments overblown.
2: And finally this week, Moderna and Merck have announced the first ever positive Phase 3 results for a personalized mRNA cancer vaccine in melanoma patients. It's a breakthrough that has sent both companies' share prices sharply higher. From Feature Story

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4: Good evening. Now your wave weather forecast for Haverhill and the Merrimack Valley. Part with cloudy skies tonight, will fall around 61. Northeast winds 5 to 15 miles per hour. Mostly cloudy, isolated showers for Saturday, high around 76. Northeast winds 10 to 20. Overcast with periods of rain, could be heavy at times Saturday night, low around 64. Showers linger into Sunday morning, then decreasing afternoon clouds, highs in the lower 80s. I'm WHAV meteorologist James Coffington. Your next wave weather in 30 minutes.
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2: Wave weather.
3: Good evening. Now your wave weather forecast for Haverhill and the Merrimack Valley. Partly cloudy skies tonight will fall around 61. Northeast winds 5 to 15 miles per hour. Mostly cloudy, isolated showers for Saturday, high around 76, northeast winds 10 to 20. Overcast with periods of rain, could be heavy at times Saturday night, low around 64. Showers linger into Sunday morning, then decreasing afternoon clouds, highs in the lower 80s. I'm WHJV meteorologist James Coffington. Your next wave weather in 30 minutes.
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7: Good evening. Now your wave weather forecast for Haverhill and the Merrimack Valley. Partly cloudy skies tonight will fall around 61. Northeast winds 5 to 15 miles per hour. Mostly cloudy, isolated showers for Saturday, high around 76. Northeast winds 10 to 20. Overcast with periods of rain, could be heavy at times Saturday night, low around 64. Showers linger into Sunday morning, then decreasing afternoon clouds, highs in the lower 80s. I'm WHAV meteorologist James Coffington. Your next wave weather in 30 minutes.
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1: 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An important part of the program is talking with area newsmakers, giving you a direct link on the latest information on what's happening in the greater Haverhill area. Recently, I spoke with Eric McGee, director of Haverhill Promise, about his volunteering with the Book Buddies program.
3: What I was doing was kind of more of like the packaging and bundling. 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
1: 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And around 8:45, I'll be talking with State Senator Pavel Payano of the 1st Essex District. 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
4: Haverhill High School's class of 1966, along with the classes of 1966 at the Old Haverhill Trade School and the Old St. James High School, will celebrate their 60th reunion in a joint celebration. The event will be held Saturday, September 12th, from 5 to 9 p.m. at Haverhill Country Club, 58 Brickett Lane. 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
2: Wave weather.
3: Good evening. Now your wave weather forecast for Haverhill and the Merrimack Valley. Partly cloudy skies tonight will fall around 61. Northeast winds 5 to 15 miles per hour. Mostly cloudy, isolated showers for Saturday, high around 76. Northeast winds 10 to 20. Overcast with periods of rain could be heavy at times Saturday night, low around 64. Showers linger into Sunday morning, then decreasing afternoon clouds, highs in the lower 80s. I'm WHAV meteorologist James Coffington. Your next wave weather in 30 minutes.
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0: Welcome to Short Waves, WHAV's monthly series of original stories by Georgetown author Dr. Richard Zaff and read by Jennifer Cosgrove. Tonight, the great yachting fiasco. First, Dr. Zaff explains what inspired him to pen this story.
1: The great yachting fiasco springs from my experience of being a sailor from childhood and also having built my own boats. So I know this area quite well, you know, the issues around sailing and what kinds of expectations people have regarding what will happen, particularly in this case when you have a young man who's interested in a young woman. He's inviting her onto his yacht and she's thinking of something like a 50-foot sailboat, and he's got something that's probably not much bigger than a rowboat. Putting to sea in this, even in mild weather, the boat without facilities, let's put it, causes a number of complications in their relationship. Also, Ed, the major focus of this story, is not real good in terms of social interactions. And it doesn't improve when he has a couple of scotches. So the story unravels, and the young woman in this the story has her own story to tell and is not pleased with the outcome, let's put it that way. So, but it is a relatively humorous story, and it has a lot of truths in it, I can tell you, from being a long-term sailor. So let's leave it at that.
0: Now this month's original story, The Great Yachting Fiasco by Dr. Richard Zaff.
2: When I entered the West Wind Bar, I spied Ed right off the bat. He didn't look too good because he was drunk, which is why I was there. Earlier in the evening, I had gotten a call from Richie, the owner bartender, who, knowing Ed, was not about to let him out of the bar unsupervised. The whole establishment looked incongruous. Normally, the West Wind was a bar that catered to boaters of all interests, but mostly sailors and watermen. The place was furnished in dark, unfinished wood, stained with smoke from a wood fire lit in the fireplace that burned from fall to spring, and decorated with dusty ship models ranging from trawlers to racing yachts. There were also artifacts from hard hat diving, including a full suite of diving gear with a dummy inside that greeted you when you entered. Large windows enabled one to view Plum Island Sound, and a large deck for sitting outside that was closed since it was covered with snow. Most of the seats were benches or chairs picked up at yard sales, and all of the tables were old hatch covers acquired many years before they became stylish. Over the years, patrons had taken to carving initials or sayings in the hatch covers. Every 5 years or so, Richie would have someone come in and lightly sand the hatch covers and put on another coat of varnish. Everything seemed so out of sync because it was Valentine's Day. Paper hearts and pink and red ribbons covered the place. Even the diver up front had a plastic necklace of blinking hearts around his neck. The bar jumped with couples in close conversation. I guessed that more than one engagement ring was being offered, and a few guys were going to get lucky. Ed, on the other hand, was sitting alone. He looked a little bleary-eyed, but still seemed coherent. He could down a considerable amount of booze without appearing drunk by those who didn't know him. But Richie knew, hence the call. I wanted to move things along because I hoped to get lucky later that evening. The plan was to get Ed home safe and be off to the reservations at the 1655 Inn. "You look like hell," I said. "What were you doing standing out in the rain?" "Does it look like that?" he said. "No." Valerie threw a full glass of Glenfiddich in my face, and before I knew it, dumped a bucket of champagne, bottle, ice, and all over my head. I didn't mind the champagne, but the scotch, that was a waste. "Come on, you can tell me about it as I drive you home." "Nope. This telling's going to take a while, so have a seat." Ed waved to Richie. "Two double scotches with rocks on the side." I looked at Richie and shrugged. The scotches came in due course. In the meantime, Ed started his story. "As you know, fairy tales begin once upon a time, and sea stories begin, 'You're never going to believe this crap.' Well, believe this crap." I have to admit that Ed had my interest. "So, shoot," I said. "How did it all start?" "Well, if you remember, I was helping Hans deliver a Sabre 35 up from the Great Kills Yacht Club on Staten Island to Marblehead for one of his customers. And we put in at Redbrook Harbor just at the west end of the Cape Cod Canal. We'd made good time, so we had a few days in hand, and it was the week of the 4th of July. They have a nice bar and restaurant there. The outer deck is crushed shells with industrial spools for tables, and the chairs are a mix of cast-off lawn furniture. It's an ongoing party. Starts at 11 a.m. and goes to closing. So what's the point? Are you going to move this along or what? I said, looking at my watch. Well, it's where I met Valerie. Nice kid. Not a kid. She's like us, in her mid-30s. Good looking, about 5'5", long light brown hair. She likes to do hot yoga and it shows. Never been married. The bonus is she works for a marketing firm here on the North Shore. We stopped at Redbrook because Hans knows a woman he met during one of the regattas there last spring and figured we'd drop in. Well, I met Val in the bar and hit it off. So me and Hans blew off the next day, took the girls sailing. It was a blast. 15-knot breeze out of the southwest breeze, quite a chop in Buzzards Bay. We beat down to Cuddy Hunk's single-reefed spray flying everywhere and then ran back to Redbrook under a small spinnaker. We were doing over 10 knots most of the time. The important thing is Val enjoyed it, and she passed the first test of having a second date on a sailboat. I take it she didn't ask where the head was right off, I said, looking at my watch. Exactly. You know how it is. Most women pretend they like sailing, but once you're in a relationship, they'd rather do anything but sail. Let's go for a drive up north. Or, it's a nice walk along the waterfront in Salem. Or, there's an art show opening someplace in Andover, Ed mimicked a female voice. They don't understand how short the season is, so when the weather is good, you've got to sail. So what's the point with Val? Seems you might have found the girl of your dreams. Someone who could put up with your dreadful personality and likes to sail as well, I said as I texted. Mary, my friend has a medical emergency and I'll be a little bit late. Love, XXX. Just think, you could have a marriage forged in hell. So, what'd you do to screw things up this time? I asked her if she'd like to go sailing on the General E. No, you didn't. In that tub? Don't you have any brains left at all? I said, surprised. What do you mean? She's a sound boat. I restored her myself, said Ed with a petulant expression. As I recall, you and I found her derelict in the marsh up the Rowley River. I remember she was a mess, just an old flat-bottom skiff with no rig and a missing rudder. Yeah, but it turned out she has pedigree, he said as he waved his finger. I did some research, and she has the lines of an 18-foot clam skiff from Chappell's book American Small Sailing Craft. Someone put a lot of effort into that boat and blew it by putting a sloop rig on her instead of the proper cat rig. As you know, I patched, painted, and got rid of the rot. Then I found an advertisement for a mast and sails off

electric irons. So it was a no-brainer. Uh-huh. Your reasoning escapes me, I said. But I get the no-brains part. It fits perfectly. By the way, I recall Mark has a house on the water on Great Neck overlooking Plum Island Sound. Right. He has a mooring and no boat. And if he doesn't put a boat on the mooring after a year, the town takes it back. So, for a small fee, he lets me use it. Tell me you took Val out at high tide and had a beautiful sail up the Sound and back? I asked hopefully. Ed gulped his scotch. Well, that was the plan, but it didn't work out that way. I misread the tide chart, and by the time Val arrived driving her own wheels, the tide was running out pretty good. She had a basket with lunch and a bottle of wine, so it looked like it would be a fun cruise. I have to say, she looked fantastic. She was wearing a straw hat that framed her face and a red and white flowered covered up with a bikini under it. We made our way down to the water, and I dragged the dinghy off the beach and started to row the two of us out to the general. It was then the first misunderstanding happened. Val thought I was heading for that spiffy 30-foot friendship sloop moored just off the beach, and she was more than a little surprised when I rowed under her stern and there on the next mooring swung the general. As you know, with that current, I had to row like crazy to get a beam of her and grab the gunwale. Doing so, the dinghy rocked and we almost went over. I hadn't been out to the general in over a week, and the cormorants and the terns had shown the tarp covering the cockpit no respect. Well, I tied off the dinghy, got the tarp off, and stowed it up forward. I got Val aboard, almost dropping her in the drink. I assumed too much and thought she'd have brains enough to step in the middle of the dinghy, but she stepped on the gunwale and almost capsized the thing. At least we managed to save the basket. She was only wet from the waist down. I made her as comfortable as possible as I got the sails rigged. This didn't go over too well because she seemed to have an aversion to soggy, mildewed boat cushions and bilge water sloshing about. Well, I never got around to putting floorboards in the general, so there's always an inch or so of water you can't get out of the bilge that sloshes over your feet. However, once I got the sails up, things settled down, and there was a lovely 8-knot breeze coming out of the west. And we made good time sailing to Sandy Point. I hope you had the sense to stop at Sandy Point and had a nice little picnic, then headed back when the tide turned, I said. I got another text. Having a Merlot. See you soon. I responded, ASAP, still in crisis, love, XXX. That would have been a great plan, but it seemed too crowded, and we were sailing great, so I headed out to the bay past Crane Beach. No, you didn't, I half-assed, half-stated while draining my scotch. I waited for another, which was my limit. You took Val out in that tub with no deck into open water? What were you thinking? Hey, it was a good breeze, and I didn't want to waste it, okay? In retrospect, it would have been a good idea to put in at Sandy Point or one of the uncovered sandbars, but by this time we were about a mile off the Ipswich number 2 bell. At that time, Val said, I think we should turn around now, and maybe we could stop at the yacht club dock we passed. Why? I said. We have a great breeze, and we can't buck the tide that won't change for another hour. Let's find out what you have in the basket. It was excellent prosciutto with provolone, pesto on Italian bread, and a nice Chianti. But Val wasn't drinking anything. Have a glass, I said. No, my back teeth are already floating, she said, straining her voice. Ha! Light dawned on Marblehead. The lass has to pee. She looked down in the bilge and saw the 3-horse Chrysler outboard you gave me and asked me if we could use it to get back. You still have that thing? I asked. Yeah, and it ran great, but you know the general being a sailboat, I never registered her. I only put the motor on the transom when I had to, because if I got caught, I'd get a fine from the harbor master for an unregistered motorboat. Over the summer, I used it less and less. Lying in the bilge, it froze. Why I didn't give it the deep six is beyond me. Anyway, I told Val that it didn't run. I could see that she was in distress, so I offered some solutions. You can jump over the side and take care of business. It's a little chilly, but I have a towel somewhere on board, or there's a pecan you can use while I admire the view to the leeward. Final option is to use the bait bucket, but careful, because the sides are soft. You don't want to fall in, I said. She said there were too many other boats around and she'd wait. She was looking desperate, and I knew nature was taking its course and she couldn't last. So I told her it'll be at least another hour or two before we get to the mooring. Just go forward and use the bait bucket. It'll be fine. If you're self-conscious, you can wrap yourself in the tarp. Nobody will be the wiser, and I'll avert my gaze. That thing's covered with bird crap, she said with an edge in her voice. I told her to turn it inside out. Best I could do. I knew the date and the relationship was probably going down the dumper, but I really liked Val and wanted to salvage something. What a hero, I said. Another text. Merlot number 2, Mary. Working hard, ASAP, love, I texted back. Ed continued. As I now reflect, I don't think Val was a very good listener. You know those black bait buckets have a wide opening and soft sides? I wasn't looking, but I could hear her struggle with the tarp in the bucket.
Suddenly, there was a great whooshing

0: sound. "Damn it," she said. "Need any help?" I asked, still without looking. "No," she said in a distressed voice. I stole a look. Luckily, she was facing the other way. Her sun hat bobbed from side to side. She looked like she was sitting in the bilge struggling to get up, and her predicament got worse. "You know how I love powerboats and the lovely wakes they make. Every time there's a boatyard fire and those son of a guns go up in flames, it warms my heart. The only problem is that their owners aren't in them when they go up." Spoken like a true humanitarian. I could see I wasn't going to get lucky tonight as Ed dragged a story along. I ordered another scotch, and Richie looked at me. "It's all right, we'll be taking an Uber," I said. Ed continued, "Wouldn't you know it? Just then, one of those hairy-chested, gold-chained zoom-zooms complete with wife-beater shirt and too many relatives stuffed into the thing came within 20 feet of us and threw one hell of a wake, hitting us square on the beam. Val fell over on her side, tangled in the tarp, swearing like a Marine sergeant. She was rolling about in the bilge from side to side as the general rocked in the wake. "Are you okay?" I asked. "I'm fine," she snapped back. I waited a minute and could hear her continue struggling. I don't think you're fine and probably need help. What's the problem?" Val blurted out. "My butt is stuck in this damn bucket and I can't get it unstuck." I could see tears streaming down her face, expressing desperation and rage. "Let me help," I said in the most supportive voice I could muster. She was about to decline my help, but she didn't have a choice. "Let's see, how can I put this as delicately as I can?" Ed mused. "Ed, you are the height of sensitivity. I'm sure you'll do fine." I rolled my eyes and took a sip of scotch. "Well, she never would have gotten untangled without help." I peeled back the tarp, and there she was with her cover up all askew, soaked with bilge water, and her knees up to her chin with her butt firmly stuffed in the bait bucket. I told her I'd have to break the suction by sticking my hand between her and the side of the bucket. Best I could do. "Just do it. Get me out of here," she said, as she struggled back and forth, making the suction stronger. So I forced my hand down the side of the bucket and could hear and feel some air rushing past my hand, gradually breaking the suction. And wouldn't you know it, at that moment, another zoom-zoom jerk came by, causing me to lose my balance, and I fell back into the bilge. But that did it. Val arched her back, and there was a great popping, fart-like sound as she escaped from the bucket. I started to laugh. Val was not amused. She did her best to straighten her cover up and collect what dignity she had left. She gave me a look that could have drilled a hole straight through me into the bottom of the general. She took the bait bucket and threw it overboard. Over the next 2 hours, I tried to make conversation as the tide changed and we sailed back to the mooring. It was the longest 2 hours of my life. Once I got Val ashore, she took off like a shot up the hill, and a minute later I heard the squeal of her car tires as she took off down the street. I got another text. "Merlot, number 3, and I'm out of here. Don't respond." Well, that was that. If I were ever going to get lucky, it would be with someone else, or maybe I'd send Mary flowers with an apology. But come to think of it, she didn't like sailing that much. So I'm fascinated, Ed. What happened to merit the bucket over the head? Oh, that, right. Oh, yeah. Well, I really like Val, so I figured I'd let things cool down. I let the fall and the holidays go by. Then I sent her flowers, an apology, and a note saying, wouldn't it be nice if we could meet as friends here on Valentine's Day? I wasn't expecting much, but she said yes, and showed up. We started with clam cakes and small talk. I thought we were getting on. Then I brought up the sale and the general. It was a mistake. Come to think of it, I should have been forewarned, because she was wearing a long-sleeved T-shirt that had a witch and flying monkeys on it and said, sometimes I feel the need to release my inner flying monkeys. I said she looked kind of funny rolling in the bilge and made a play on words regarding the bait bucket and her bucket. She didn't say a word. She just picked up my glass of Glenfiddich and threw it in my face, and before I could respond, she gave me the treatment with the bucket of champagne. Well, Ed, I think we should take the advice Richie has on the latest T-shirt he's selling that's hanging over the bar. I never paid attention to it. What's it say? Ed asked. I pointed to the shirt. It had two old sailors on it sitting at a table with a jug of booze between them, and one says to the other, we're going to stay here and drink whiskey until we finally understand women.
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0: Preschoolers, along with their parents and caregivers, are invited to a weekly story time at Whittier Birthplace. The free program will be held Tuesdays from 10 to 11 a.m. through Tuesday, August 25th. In addition to a story, a craft project will be offered. 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Those attending are advised to bring blankets and chairs. 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The Whittier Birthplace is located at 305 Whittier Road, Haverhill. 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In the Edwin B. Johnson Newsroom, this is Jennifer Cosgrove.
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0: There was a new addition to the McGee household at 79 Wistful Vista yesterday, and both Mr. and Mrs. McGee are pretty happy about it. The little stranger, as yet unnamed, is a parakeet. He's sitting happily in his cage right now while the family flutters around him.
1: Do you think he needs fresh water again, McGee? I'll get him some more bird seed.
2: I just filled his bird seed in his water trough a minute ago, Molly.
1: Isn't he cute, dearie? Mm-hmm. Look how brightly he looks at us.
2: Yeah, he is a chipper little dickens. Hi, Buster.
1: Isn't that sweet? You'd like to talk, wouldn't you, baby?
2: Don't worry, he will talk when I get through training him, kiddo. After I work with him a while, I'll have him yakking his little head off. Won't I, boy?
1: He didn't answer you.
2: Why do I teach him to greet Doc Gamble every time he comes in the door? Watch this now. Look, Bertie. Here, Buster. Listen to me, boy. Listen. Hi, Fatso. Say that. Hi, Fatso. Hi, Fatso. He's trying. Did you hear that, Molly? You hear that? Did that sound like he was trying to say hi, Fatso?
1: Frankly, sweetheart, no, it didn't. Sounded more like he's trying to say, go away, boy, you bother me. Don't make him nervous now. He has to get used to us, you know.
2: Sure he does, and the sooner the quicker.
1: Such a bright little thing. I bet we can teach him to say a few words.
2: A few words? Boy, I'm going to teach this baby a vocabulary that'll make... Who's that? Can you see?
1: Well, I can only see part of him through the front window there, but it looks like it might...
2: That's him, all right. If you can only see part of him through that picture window, it's got to be him. Come in, doctor.
1: Hello, Dr. Gamble.
3: Hiya, Molly. They told me downtown you bought a... Oh, is this him? Hiya, Birdie.
1: Isn't he sweet, Doctor? We love him already.
2: Don't get too close to him, Fatso.
3: They're wonderful pets, Molly. I'd love to have one. Pretty Birdie. Pretty Birdie.
2: Look out now. Don't leer at him like that, Doc. Get your face back from that cage. Want to scare the feathers off him?
3: Oh, don't be so stingy. I'm not going to hurt your bird. Gee, I just wanted to talk to him a little bit.
1: You go right ahead, Doctor.
2: Oh, don't get too close to him, though. You might give him something.
1: McGee, the doctor isn't going to hurt him.
3: Of course not.
1: All this fuss now over a little bird.
2: I better cover his cage, Molly. He's liable to catch cold.
3: Yes, he might. It's awfully windy in here. This stingy thing.
2: Well, I don't want to be unreasonable, Doc, but I got plans for this bird.
1: McGee's going to teach him to talk, Doctor, he says. Going to educate him.
2: Yeah.
3: Fine. Maybe the bird can return the favor and educate McGee. He should get along fine teaching a bird, though, at that. He's got that kind of a brain.
1: Like a teacher, you mean?
2: Like a bird, he means, and he's just jealous, that's all.
3: Ha!
1: I'm going to uncover him and take him out of that cage a minute, McGee.
3: Oh, look at him cock his little head, Molly.
2: Be careful now, kiddo, be careful.
1: Climb on my finger. That's the way. Come on, there we are. He wants to join the company.
3: Let me hold him a minute, Molly. Perch him on my finger.
2: No. You better hold him, Molly. We'd like to, Doc, but birds are delicate.
1: Oh, McGee, what could possibly happen?
2: It's too risky.
3: I'm not going to beg him, Molly. I'll go.
1: Oh, Doctor, I don't know what makes
3: you... I just said you one thing, though, you selfish little squirt. You'll never wear my white coat or my stethoscope again.
2: Well...
3: Next time you want to have your picture taken, borrow somebody else's. I came all the way over here just to bring you something, too. But I'm not going to give it to you.
2: Don't let him hold a bird, Molly. Let him hold a bird.
1: Here, Doctor. Climb on the doctor's finger. That's it.
3: Oh, look at him, Molly. He likes me.
2: I'll break him of that.
3: Nice birdie. Nice birdie. Pretty birdie. Cheep, cheep.
2: That's enough, Doc. That's enough. Here, I'll take him. Attaboy. Well, what'd you bring me, Doc? You said you brought me something.
3: I did. Made a special trip over here. Here it is.
2: Yeah, well, what is it? What is it?
3: Your August bill. Good day, Molly.
2: Why, of all...
1: I'll walk to the door with you, Doctor. I want to see if there's any mail anyway.
2: If that ain't the dirtiest...
3: So long, pigeon.
2: He's not a pigeon. He's a parakeet. Oh, wonder if he meant me. Well, you see how it is with him, Buster. You got to keep on your toes every minute. Now, listen closely. I want you to learn this, Buster. Get lost, Fatso. Go fry a pig. Get lost, Fatso. Go fry a pig. Can you say that? Can't, huh? Well, we'll just have to keep that.

0: Come on now, Buster. We'll try a hard one. Say, Peter Piper picked a pepper pepple. I mean, Peter Piper picked a pepper. Too tough for you, huh? Okay, we'll try. Hi, Fatso. Yeah, come on.
1: McGee, look who I found out in front. Passing by. Cora Burns from the malt shop.
2: Hello, Mr. McGee.
0: Oh, hi, Cora.
1: I was telling Cora about our bird,
2: oh,
1: dearie.
2: Oh, that's a parakeet, all right, Mrs. McGee. Yes, that's one.
0: We knew that, Cora. We figured...
2: I raise them, you know, for a hobby, of course.
1: She raises them, yes, she raises them, dearie. I thought she might give us some hints.
0: Swell. You raise them, huh?
2: Now, the first thing you have to do with teaching a parakeet to talk... is you teach him to say his name first, you see.
1: His name?
2: Like if his name is Joe, you teach him to say Joe.
0: Yeah.
2: No. Or if his name is Bessie, you teach him to say Bessie.
0: Mm-hmm.
2: And if his name is like Montmorency, you change it to Joe. See?
0: Yeah, I think we understand that. Teach him his name. That's in case he gets lost, huh?
2: Well, now, I never thought of it that way, but I guess it is. Then you gotta keep talking to him. Keep talking to him if you want him to learn.
1: Keep trying, do you?
2: Oh, you have to just keep it up all the time. They forget, you know.
0: Oh?
2: They got awful poor memories.
0: Well, we gotta remember that, Molly. We don't want to go out and leave any messages for anybody with this bird. He'll forget.
1: How many birds have you had, Cora?
2: Oh, I just love them, Mrs. McGee. I've had 7 parakeets.
0: 7, huh?
2: Oh, I don't go by any books or anything. Yeah, I feed a special diet and everything.
0: Oh.
2: I got the diet wrote down at home, and I'll bring it to you the next time I see you.
1: Oh, that'd be wonderful, Cora. We'd appreciate it.
0: Yeah, you betcha. I got big plans for this bird.
2: Well, I gotta get on down to work now, but I'll bring that diet down.
1: Good. You must have good luck with your birds, Cora, to raise that many.
2: 7 of them. Oh, they learn to talk and everything. I just have one trouble, though. They keep dying on me.
0: Oh.
2: Hey, I'm going to get me another one tomorrow and try it again. Bye.
1: Bye, Cora.
0: Better get about 20 copies of the special bird diet of hers, kiddo. Be good to write phone numbers on the back of.
1: Yeah, well, I've got to get upstairs and sort the laundry, McGee, and then get dinner started.
0: Okay.
1: You better put the bird back in his cage now so he doesn't catch.
0: Okay, Tootsie. Okay. Back you go, Buster. Boy, the things I'm going to teach that bird, nobody will believe. I'm going to become... Come in!
3: Hi, mister. Hi.
0: Well, hello, T. Come in. I was just talking to our new parakeet.
3: Oh, what a cute little bird, mister. Hi, birdie. Hi. He's just darling, mister. I saw some of the pet shop and... But hey, why do little parakeets have bent bills, mister? Why is their beak bent over like that, parakeets?
0: You never heard the story of how the parakeet got a bent beak, Teeny?
3: No, I never did, I betcha.
0: Well, sit down over here, Teeny. This is one of the classics.
3: Oh, boy, a story. It's been a long time, hasn't it?
0: Yeah. You see, Teeny, many years ago...
3: How many?
0: About 1,000 years ago, there was a beautiful forest out way out past Dugan's Lake a ways. And in this forest, there was a wicked old witch, you see.
3: Oh, boy.
0: Mm-hmm. At the edge of the forest, there was a little boy and girl, orphan kids. And they lived in a little cottage all alone.
3: Oh, gee, little orphans, huh?
0: And the woods all around them were just full of birds, little green and blue parakeets, you see. Only parakeets in those days had long, straight bills, like a woodpecker.
3: Gee, I like woodpeckers, mister.
0: Yeah. Well, these little parakeets had long, straight bills and no voice. They couldn't sing like other birds, and the little kids were sorry for them, and they fed them. And the parakeets just worshipped those little kids.
3: That's wonderful.
0: Well, sir, the wicked old witch hated the little kids, being a witch, of course. And she put out the word that she was out to get them. And the poor little kids had to run for their lives.
3: The nasty old thing.
0: It was a bright, starry night when they started running through the woods, and the wicked old witch was right on their heels. But the whole sky helped them out.
3: Oh, boy.
0: The moon pulled a cloud blanket clear up over her face. All the little stars held their breath and turned out their light. And the world went dark, and the little kids hid.
3: Oh, boy, goody. Good for them.
0: Well, sir, looked like they were safe for a while there, but... then it happened.
3: Oh, is this the bad part? The bad part?
0: Yeah. Way up there in the sky, one little shooting star that had held his breath too long had to let go with a whoosh, and the whole big forest lit up. And there, under a great big juniper tree, the wicked old witch found the two little kids.
3: Oh, the poor little kids.
0: She raised her wand and commanded the tree to fall on the kids, and it looked like they were goners. But a little parakeet saw it and came rushing to the rescue.
3: Oh, gee, well, what could he do, mister? A little bitty bird, he couldn't...
0: Well, sir, he rammed his little beak against that tree and flapped his little wings, and his beak started to bend.
3: Oh.
0: So he puffed out his little chest and he hollered, "Help, fellas, help!"
3: I thought he couldn't talk, mister. No voice, you said that.
0: Sis, anything you want to do badly enough, if it's good, you can do it.
3: Mm-hmm.
0: So he hollered, "Help!" And from all over the forest, the little parakeets came zooming in by the thousands. They rammed their little beaks against that tree and held it till the children got clear. And then they let it drop on the wicked old witch.
3: Oh, boy. I'm glad, mister. You know I'm really glad.
0: And that's why from that day to this, Teeny, the parakeet has a bent beak from holding that tree up, has a voice to help his friends in trouble, and a place in the hearts of little boys and girls all over the world. You like that story?
3: Mmm. It was a wonderful story, I bet you.
0: I liked it.
3: Thank you very much.

0: Say, Molly, what day is this?
1: Today, Thursday, isn't it?
0: That's funny. It feels like Tuesday.
1: You know, this year, every day feels like Tuesday.
0: Yeah. Well, we'll see you tomorrow night. Good night.
1: Good night, all.
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8: Good evening. Now your wave weather forecast for Haverhill and the Merrimack Valley. Partly cloudy skies tonight will fall around 61. Northeast winds 5 to 15 miles per hour. Mostly cloudy, isolated showers for Saturday, high around 76, northeast winds 10 to 20. Overcast with periods of rain, could be heavy at times Saturday night, low around 64. Showers linger into Sunday morning, then decreasing afternoon clouds, highs in the lower 80s. I'm WHAV meteorologist James Coffington, your next wave weather in 30 minutes.
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3: Good evening. Now your wave weather forecast for Haverhill and the Merrimack Valley. Partly cloudy skies tonight will fall around 61. Northeast winds 5 to 15 miles per hour. Mostly cloudy, isolated showers for Saturday, high around 76, northeast winds 10 to 20. Overcast with periods of rain, could be heavy at times Saturday night, low around 64. Showers linger into Sunday morning, then decreasing afternoon clouds, highs in the lower 80s. I'm WHAV meteorologist James Coffington. Your next wave weather in 30 minutes.
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2: The Groveland Congregational Church is celebrating its 300th birthday with a block party. 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Hear the story of Bell, Groveland's historic tower bell cast in 1795 by

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4: Good evening. Now your wave weather forecast for Haverhill and the Merrimack Valley. Partly cloudy skies tonight will fall around 61. Northeast winds 5 to 15 miles per hour. Mostly cloudy, isolated showers for Saturday, high around 76, northeast winds 10 to 20. Overcast with periods of rain, could be heavy at times Saturday night, low around 64. Showers linger into Sunday morning, then decreasing afternoon clouds, highs in the lower 80s. I'm WHAV meteorologist James Coffington. Your next wave weather in 30 minutes.
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daddy's shoulders off to bed. 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
3: Good evening. Now your wave weather forecast for Haverhill and the Merrimack Valley. Partly cloudy skies tonight will fall around 61. Northeast winds 5 to 15 miles per hour. Mostly cloudy, isolated showers for Saturday, high around 76, northeast winds 10 to 20. Overcast with periods of rain, could be heavy at times Saturday night, low around 64. Showers linger into Sunday morning, then decreasing afternoon clouds, highs in the lower 80s. I'm WHJV meteorologist James Coffington. Your next wave weather in 30 minutes.
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0: Good evening. Now your wave weather forecast for Haverhill and the Merrimack Valley. Part cloudy skies tonight will fall around 61. Northeast winds 5 to 15 miles per hour. Mostly cloudy, isolated showers for Saturday, high around 76. Northeast winds 10 to 20. Overcast with periods of rain could be heavy at times Saturday night, low around 64. Showers linger into Sunday morning, then decreasing afternoon clouds, highs in the lower 80s. I'm WHJV meteorologist James Coffington. Your next wave weather in 30 minutes.
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3: Good morning. I'm your Wave Weather forecast for Haverhill and the Merrimack Valley. Isolated showers for every Saturday, mostly cloudy by around 76. Northeast winds 10 to 20 miles per hour. Overcast with periods of rain tonight. Could be heavy at times. Low around 64. North winds 10 to 15. Showers linger into the late morning Sunday, then decreasing clouds through the afternoon. High around 81. Partly cloudy and less humid for Monday. Highs in the upper 70s. I'm WHAV meteorologist James Covington. Your next wave weather in 30 minutes.
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4: Good morning. Now your wave weather forecast for Haverhill and the Merrimack Valley. Isolated showers for our Saturday, mostly cloudy, by around 76. Northeast winds 10 to 20 miles per hour. Overcast with periods of rain tonight. Could be heavy at times. Low around 64. North winds 10 to 15. Showers linger into the late morning Sunday, then decreasing clouds through the afternoon, high around 81. Partly cloudy and less humid for Monday, highs in the upper 70s. I'm WHAV meteorologist James Covington. Your next Wave weather in 30 minutes.
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2: Wave weather.
3: Good morning. Now your wave weather forecast for Haverhill and the Merrimack Valley. Isolated showers for every Saturday, mostly cloudy, high around 76. Northeast winds 10 to 20 miles per hour. Overcast with periods of rain tonight, could be heavy at times, low around 64. North winds 10 to 15. Showers linger into the late morning Sunday, then decreasing clouds through the afternoon, high around 81. Partly cloudy and less humid for Monday, highs in the upper 70s. I'm WHAV meteorologist James Covington. Your next wave weather in 30 minutes.
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4: Good morning. Now your wave weather forecast for Haverhill and the Merrimack Valley. Isolated showers for every Saturday, mostly cloudy by around 76. Northeast winds 10 to 20 miles per hour. Overcast with periods of rain tonight. Could be heavy at times, low around 64. North winds 10 to 15. Showers linger into the late morning Sunday, then decreasing clouds through the afternoon, high around 81. Partly cloudy and less humid for Monday, highs in the upper 70s. I'm WHAV meteorologist James Covington. Your next wave weather in 30 minutes.
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0: 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Station WHAV operates on an assigned carrier frequency of 97.9 megahertz by authority of the Federal Communications Commission. 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
1: From Feature Story News in New York, I'm Mitch McCann with the Week in Review. U.S. President Donald Trump confirmed this week that he plans to meet North Korean leader Kim Jong-un this year, with a possible summit on the sidelines of the APEC gathering in November. Pyongyang has so far poured cold water on the prospect of talks, with Kim Jong-un's sister, Kim Yo-jong, saying she is not aware of any communication between the two nations. President Trump's confirmation comes as he faces criticism over his decision to cut short joint military drills with South Korea. Nick Harper reports from Washington.
2: To get a denuclearization deal done with North Korea would be a huge foreign policy win, a huge win for any president at any point in their presidency. But Donald Trump is currently a president who looks like a president who needs a foreign policy win. His Gaza peace deal was signed and delivered last year, but it's limping along. It hasn't really come to fruition. And then there's Iran. That peace deal remains very elusive.
1: Prince Harry and Meghan Markle have revealed they plan to move back to Britain later this month, ending more than 6 years of self-imposed exile from the United Kingdom. The couple's children, Prince Archie and Princess Lilibet, have been enrolled at British schools ahead of the new term in September, and the family will live at a private residence outside London. King Charles is said to welcome the chance to see more of his son's family, though the couple will not return as working members of the royal family. Ollie Barrett reports from London.
3: This was a surprise even to the King, as far as we understand it, who we believe was told about this move on Sunday. It doesn't mean that Harry or Meghan are likely to resume their roles as part of the working royal family, but we do understand from royal sources that King Charles welcomes the opportunity to see more of Harry and Meghan.
1: China this week publicly rejected Washington's sanctions campaign against Iran, ordering Chinese companies not to comply with US measures targeting five refineries accused of buying Iranian oil. US President Donald Trump launched what he called an unprecedented economic operation against Tehran after nuclear talks collapsed, warning that any country offering Iran a lifeline would face severe financial retaliation. U.S. Treasury Secretary Scott Bessent has called on American allies to choose sides, describing the plan as the toughest sanctions in history. Jagruti Dave reports from Washington.
4: What we do know is that the president is calling it an economic D-Day and is saying that there will be tremendous economic consequences for any countries that effectively do business with Iran. The language in that social media post that Donald Trump issued suggests that there would be secondary sanctions on countries that buy Iranian oil.
1: India and Japan have signed a maritime security cooperation pact during defence talks in New Delhi between the Indian defence minister and his Japanese counterpart. The two defence ministers have stressed the importance of a free and open Indo-Pacific, a theme that has defined the broader bilateral relationship in recent years. Ishan Garg in New Delhi says that the defence minister's remarks mirror commitments made at the highest political level.
5: They kind of echo similar sentiments that were made public by India's Prime Minister Narendra Modi and Japanese Prime Minister Sanae Takaichi when she visited New Delhi a few months ago. And the idea of a free and Indo-Pacific, that was very much central to India-Japan dialogues when the Prime Ministers met, and it's once again very central to the dialogue when the defence ministers are meeting. And now, analysts in New Delhi are saying that a partnership with Japan, India sees it not only as being limited to the field of defence, but it's a partnership that is going to go well beyond and has rather gone well beyond in the past few decades.
1: And the trial of Meta over alleged child harms from Instagram and Facebook began this week in Oakland, California, with opening statements from both sides taking place on Tuesday. Four U.S. states are seeking up to $1.4 trillion in damages, alleging the company knowingly designed its platforms to hook young users. Meta's chief executive Mark Zuckerberg is among the witnesses prosecutors plan to call during the six-week trial. Iris Bitzer has more from San Francisco.
6: For Meta's part, its lawyers called the state's argument unsubstantiated and said that they were dealing with industry-wide challenges such as age verification and that singling them out as being liable in this case was not fair. And they've repeatedly called the state's arguments overblown.
1: And finally this week, Moderna and Merck have announced the first ever positive phase 3 results for a personalized mRNA cancer vaccine in melanoma patients. It's a breakthrough that has sent both companies' share prices sharply higher. From Feature Story News in New York, I'm Mitch McCann, and that was the Week in Review.
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8: Good morning. Now your wave weather forecast for Haverhill and the Merrimack Valley. Isolated showers for every Saturday, mostly cloudy by around 76. Northeast winds 10 to 20 miles per hour. Overcast with periods of rain tonight. Could be heavy at times, low around 64. North winds 10 to 15. Showers linger into the late morning Sunday, then decreasing clouds through the afternoon, high around 81. Partly cloudy and less humid for Monday, highs in the upper 70s. I'm WHAV meteorologist James Covington. Your next wave weather in 30 minutes.
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And I'm telling you, honey, you're my reason.

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3: 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An important part of the program is talking with area newsmakers, giving you a direct link on the latest information on what's happening in the greater Haverhill area. Recently, I spoke with Eric McGee, director of Haverhill Promise, about his volunteering with the Book Buddies program.
4: What I was doing was kind of more of like the packaging and bundling. 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So there's a lot of organization.
3: 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And around 8:45, I'll be talking with State Senator Pavel Payano of the 1st Essex District. 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
5: Good morning. Now your Wave weather forecast for Haverhill and the Merrimack Valley. Isolated showers for our Saturday, mostly cloudy by around 76. Northeast winds 10 to 20 miles per hour. Overcast with periods of rain tonight. Could be heavy at times, low around 64. North winds 10 to 15. Showers linger into the late morning Sunday, then decreasing clouds through the afternoon, high around 81. Partly cloudy and less humid for Monday, highs in the upper 70s. I'm WHAV meteorologist James Covington. Your next Wave weather in 30 minutes.
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0: Today is August 22nd. On this day in 1781, a jury in Great Barrington found in favor of Mum Bett, a black woman who had been a slave in the home of Colonel John Ashley for at least 30 years. Listening to her master's friends discuss the newly ratified Massachusetts Constitution, she concluded that if all people were born free and equal, so was she. She found a young lawyer to represent her, and he persuaded a Berkshire County jury to declare her free. 2 years later, in a case involving Quack Walker, a slave in Worcester County, the Chief Justice of the state's highest court declared that slavery is inconsistent with our own conduct and Constitution. Massachusetts had been the first colony to legalize slavery. Now it was the first state to abolish it. 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
2: Wave weather.
3: Good morning. Now your wave weather forecast for Haverhill and the Merrimack Valley. Isolated showers for every Saturday, mostly cloudy, high around 76. Northeast winds 10 to 20 miles per hour. Overcast with periods of rain tonight. Could be heavy at times, low around 64. North winds 10 to 15. Showers linger into the late morning Sunday, then decreasing clouds through the afternoon, high around 81. Partly cloudy and less humid for Monday, highs in the upper 70s. I'm WHAV meteorologist James Covington. Your next wave weather in 30 minutes.
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2: The Groveland Congregational Church is celebrating its 300th birthday with a block party. The event will be held Saturday, September 5th, from 11 a.m. to 6 p.m. at the church, 4 King Street, Groveland. 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Refreshments will be served throughout the day, and live music, hands-on activities, games, and an arrowhead dig for young explorers will be offered. Hear the story of Bell, Groveland's historic tower bell cast in 1795 by Paul Revere. It has been in continuous use since then. The church, a member of the United Church of Christ, dates its beginnings back to June 17, 1726, when Friends founded the East Parish of Bradford. 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In the Edwin B. Johnson Newsroom, this is Jennifer Cosgrove.

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4: Good morning. Now your wave weather forecast for Haverhill and the Merrimack Valley. Isolated showers for every Saturday, mostly cloudy, high around 76. Northeast winds 10 to 20 miles per hour. Overcast with periods of rain tonight, could be heavy at times, low around 64. North winds 10 to 15. Showers linger into the late morning Sunday, then decreasing clouds through the afternoon, high around 81. Partly cloudy and less humid for Monday, highs in the upper 70s. I'm WHAV meteorologist James Covington. Your next wave weather in 30 minutes.
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0: measles is making a comeback in the U.S. Pediatricians say vaccines are still the best way to protect kids. I'm Ariel Zients, and this is your KFF Health News Minute. Trehearne Jones is a pediatrician in Utah, a measles hotspot. He says the measles vaccine is safe and effective.
1: I would never recommend something for your kids that I don't do for mine.
0: Declining vaccination rates have contributed to the highest case counts in the U.S. in more than a quarter century. How many hospitals are in your area? 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Economists say hospitals with fewer competitors can charge more. Those higher prices get passed on to patients and can drive up insurance costs for everyone. 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
2: Wave weather.
3: Good morning. Now your wave weather forecast for Haverhill and the Merrimack Valley. Isolated showers for our Saturday, mostly cloudy by around 76. Northeast winds 10 to 20 miles per hour. Overcast with periods of rain tonight. Could be heavy at times, low around 64. North winds 10 to 15. Showers linger into the late morning Sunday, then decreasing clouds through the afternoon, high around 81. Partly cloudy and less humid for Monday, highs in the upper 70s. I'm WHAV meteorologist James Covington. Your next wave weather in 30 minutes.
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2: Haverhill High School's class of 1966, along with the classes of 1966 at the Old Haverhill Trade School and the Old St. James High School, will celebrate their 60th reunion in a joint celebration. 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
8: Good morning. Now your wave weather forecast for Haverhill and the Merrimack Valley. Isolated showers for our Saturday, mostly cloudy, by around 76. Northeast winds 10 to 20 miles per hour. Overcast with periods of rain tonight, could be heavy at times, low around 64. North winds 10 to 15. Showers linger into the late morning Sunday, then decreasing clouds through the afternoon, high around 81. Partly cloudy and less humid for Monday, highs in the upper 70s. I'm WHAV meteorologist James Covington. Your next wave weather in 30 minutes.
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0: This is Take Two Movie Review. I'm Mike Friend. This week, Sex Purge. I suppose more explanation is needed to describe the new rom-com One Night Only, but not much. In the Purge movies, it's murder that's legal for one night only. Here, it's non-marital sex. Now, to make this even remotely plausible, there has to be an enforcement mechanism. To wit, we're introduced to the shadowy government big tech outfit, Rexcom, which has placed implants in folks to monitor transgressions. References are made to how the unpopular law came about, and there's graffiti everywhere decrying it, but director Will Glick of Easy A and Friends with Benefits fame has calibrated the social commentary with respect to some very real things going on at present to keep the proceedings rom-com. Our two protagonists, pizza store owner Owen, Callum Turner, and jingle singer Allie, Oscar nominee Monica Maria Barbaro, are not a couple to start with, but they keep running into each other and getting involved with gags like trying to steal the last condom in New York City. The suspense here, of course, is will they or won't they? Well, no spoilers here. The support and cameo cast is pretty cool, including Molly Ringwald as Owen's mom and LeVar Burton as Rick, mom's hookup for the big evening, as well as Estee Heim and Ziwa as a couple of priceless bouncers at a club. This reviewer's antenna goes up when there's a 30-point differential between audience and critics' conclusions on a certain review aggregator, while the premise becomes more problematic the more you think about it, and there are some other issues. It seems that making light of intertwined conservatism and capitalism doesn't sit well with some these days. One Night Only's not preachy hawk cinema, just a summer fun watch. This has been Take Two Movie Review. I'm Mike Friend. Catch up with us at take2moviereview.com and feed us back on our channel on YouTube.
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2: Wave weather.
3: Good morning. Now your wave weather forecast for Haverhill and the Merrimack Valley. Isolated showers for our Saturday. Mostly cloudy, by around 76. Northeast winds 10 to 20 miles per hour. Overcast with periods of rain tonight. Could be heavy at times. Low around 64. North winds 10 to 15. Showers linger into the late morning Sunday, then decreasing clouds through the afternoon. High around 81. Partly cloudy and less humid for Monday. Highs in the upper 70s. I'm WHAV meteorologist James Covington. Your next wave weather in 30 minutes.
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3: 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An important part of the program is talking with area newsmakers, giving you a direct link on the latest information on what's happening in the greater Haverhill area. Recently, I spoke with Eric McGee, director of Haverhill Promise, about his volunteering with the Book Buddies program.
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3: 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And around 8:45, I'll be talking with State Senator Pavel Payano of the 1st Essex District. 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
5: Good morning. Now your Wave weather forecast for Haverhill and the Merrimack Valley. Isolated showers for our Saturday, mostly cloudy by around 76. Northeast winds 10 to 20 miles per hour. Overcast with periods of rain tonight. Could be heavy at times, low around 64. North winds 10 to 15. Showers linger into the late morning Sunday, then decreasing clouds through the afternoon, high around 81. Partly cloudy and less humid for Monday, highs in the upper 70s. I'm WHAV meteorologist James Covington. Your next Wave weather in 30 minutes.
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2: Wave weather.
3: Good morning. I'm your Wave Weather forecast for Haverhill and the Merrimack Valley. Isolated showers for every Saturday, mostly cloudy by around 76. Northeast winds 10 to 20 miles per hour. Overcast with periods of rain tonight. Could be heavy at times. Low around 64. North winds 10 to 15. Showers linger into the late morning Sunday, then decreasing clouds through the afternoon. High around 81. Partly cloudy and less humid for Monday. Highs in the upper 70s. I'm WHAV meteorologist James Covington. Your next wave weather in 30 minutes.
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2: 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In the Edwin B. Johnson Newsroom, this is Jennifer Cosgrove.

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4: Good morning. Now your Wave weather forecast for Haverhill and the Merrimack Valley. Isolated showers for our Saturday, mostly cloudy, high around 76. Northeast winds 10 to 20 miles per hour. Overcast with periods of rain tonight. Could be heavy at times. Low around 64. North winds 10 to 15. Showers linger into the late morning Sunday, then decreasing clouds through the afternoon. High around 81. Partly cloudy and less humid for Monday. Highs in the upper 70s. I'm WHAV meteorologist James Covington. Your next Wave weather in 30 minutes.
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2: Wave weather.
3: Good morning. Now your wave weather forecast for Haverhill and the Merrimack Valley. Isolated showers for our Saturday, mostly cloudy, high around 76. Northeast winds 10 to 20 miles per hour. Overcast with periods of rain tonight. Could be heavy at times, low around 64. North winds 10 to 15. Showers linger into the late morning Sunday, then decreasing clouds through the afternoon, high around 81. Partly cloudy and less humid for Monday, highs in the upper 70s. I'm WHAV meteorologist James Covington. Your next wave weather in 30 minutes.
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4: Good morning. Now your wave weather forecast for April in the Merrimack Valley. Isolated showers for every Saturday, mostly cloudy, high around 76. Northeast winds 10 to 20 miles per hour. Overcast with periods of rain tonight, could be heavy at times, low around 64. North winds 10 to 15. Showers linger into the late morning Sunday, then decreasing clouds through the afternoon, high around 81. Partly cloudy and less humid for Monday, highs in the upper 70s. I'm WHAV meteorologist James Covington. Your next wave weather in 30 minutes.
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2: From Feature Story News in New York, I'm Mitch McCann with the Week in Review. US President Donald Trump confirmed this week that he plans to meet North Korean leader Kim Jong-un this year, with a possible summit on the sidelines of the APEC gathering in November. Pyongyang has so far poured cold water on the prospect of talks, with Kim Jong-un's sister Kim Yo-jong saying she is not aware of any communication between the two nations. President Trump's confirmation comes as he faces criticism over his decision to cut short joint military drills with South Korea. Nick Harper reports from Washington.
3: To get a denuclearization deal done with North Korea would be a huge foreign policy win, a huge win for any president at any point in their presidency. But Donald Trump is currently a president who looks like a president who needs a foreign policy win. His Gaza peace deal was signed and delivered last year, but it's limping along. It hasn't really come to fruition. And then there's Iran. That peace deal remains very elusive.
2: Prince Harry and Meghan Markle have revealed they plan to move back to Britain later this month, ending more than 6 years of self-imposed exile from the United Kingdom. The couple's children, Prince Archie and Princess Lilibet, have been enrolled at British schools ahead of the new term in September, and the family will live at a private residence outside London. King Charles is said to welcome the chance to see more of his son's family, though the couple will not return as working members of the royal family. Ollie Barrett reports from London.
4: This was a surprise even to the King, as far as we understand it, who we believe was told about this move on Sunday. It doesn't mean that Harry or Meghan are likely to resume their roles as part of the working royal family, but we do understand from royal sources that King Charles welcomes the opportunity to see more of Harry and Meghan.
2: China this week publicly rejected Washington's sanctions campaign against Iran, ordering Chinese companies not to comply with US measures targeting five refineries accused of buying Iranian oil. US President Donald Trump launched what he called an unprecedented economic operation against Tehran after nuclear talks collapsed, warning that any country offering Iran a lifeline would face severe financial retaliation. US Treasury Secretary Scott Bessent has called on American allies to choose sides, describing the plan as the toughest sanctions in history. Jagruti Dave reports from Washington.
5: What we do know is that the president is calling it an economic D-Day and is saying that there will be tremendous economic consequences for any countries that effectively do business with Iran. The language in that social media post that Donald Trump issued suggests that there would be secondary sanctions on countries that buy Iranian oil.
2: India and Japan have signed a maritime security cooperation pact during defence talks in New Delhi between the Indian defence minister and his Japanese counterpart. The two defence ministers have stressed the importance of a free and open Indo-Pacific, a theme that has defined the broader bilateral relationship in recent years. Ishan Garg in New Delhi says that the defence minister's remarks mirror commitments made at the highest political level.
6: They kind of echo similar sentiments that were made public by India's Prime Minister Narendra Modi and Japanese Prime Minister Sanae Takaichi when she visited New Delhi a few months ago. And the idea of a free and Indo-Pacific, that was very much central to India-Japan dialogues when the Prime Ministers met, and it's once again very central to the dialogue when the defense ministers are meeting. And now, analysts in New Delhi are saying that a partnership with Japan, India sees it not only as being limited to the field of defense, but it's a partnership that is going to go well beyond and has rather gone well beyond in the past few decades.
2: And the trial of Meta over alleged child harms from Instagram and Facebook began this week in Oakland, California, with opening statements from both sides taking place on Tuesday. Four U.S. states are seeking up to $1.4 trillion in damages, alleging the company knowingly designed its platforms to hook young users. Meta's chief executive Mark Zuckerberg is among the witnesses prosecutors plan to call during the six-week trial. Iris Bitzer has more from San Francisco.
7: For Meta's part, its lawyers called the state's argument unsubstantiated and said that they were dealing with industry-wide challenges such as age verification, and that singling them out as being liable in this case was not fair. And they've repeatedly called the state's arguments overblown.
2: And finally this week, Moderna and Merck have announced the first ever positive Phase 3 results for a personalized mRNA cancer vaccine in melanoma patients. It's a breakthrough that has sent both companies' share prices sharply higher. From Feature Story News in New York, I'm Mitch McCann, and that was the Week in Review.
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8: Good afternoon. Now your wave weather forecast for Haverhill and the Merrimack Valley. Mostly cloudy with spotty showers for Saturday afternoon, high around 76. Northeast winds 10 to 20 miles per hour. Overcast with periods of rain tonight, could be heavy at times, low around 64. North winds 10 to 15. Showers linger into the late morning Sunday, then decreasing clouds through the afternoon, high around 81. Partly cloudy and less humid for Monday, highs in the upper 70s. I'm WHAV meteorologist James Covington. Your next wave weather in 30 minutes.
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0: 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You know, it's been a long, long overdue. Look out, cause it's coming right on through.
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5: Good afternoon. Now your Wave weather forecast for Haverhill and the Merrimack Valley. Mostly cloudy with spotty showers for Saturday afternoon. High around 76. Northeast winds 10 to 20 miles per hour. Overcast with periods of rain tonight. Could be heavy at times. Low around 64. North winds 10 to 15. Showers linger into the late morning Sunday, then decreasing clouds through the afternoon, high around 81. Partly cloudy and less humid for Monday, highs in the upper 70s. I'm WHAV meteorologist James Covington. Your next Wave weather in 30 minutes.
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bass now. Turn it up. Yeah. Now let that guitar fall in. Oh, yeah.

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Oh, yeah.

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3: Wave weather.
4: Good afternoon. Now your wave weather forecast for Haverhill and the Merrimack Valley. Mostly cloudy with spotty showers for Saturday afternoon. High around 76. Northeast winds 10 to 20 miles per hour. Overcast with periods of rain tonight. Could be heavy at times. Low around 64. North winds 10 to 15. Showers linger into the late morning Sunday, then decreasing clouds through the afternoon. High around 81. Partly cloudy and less humid for Monday. Highs in the upper 70s. I'm WHAV meteorologist James Covington. Your next wave weather in 30 minutes.
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3: Wave weather.
4: Good afternoon. Now your wave weather forecast for Haverhill and the Merrimack Valley. Mostly cloudy with spotty showers for Saturday afternoon. High around 76. Northeast winds 10 to 20 miles per hour. Overcast with periods of rain tonight. Could be heavy at times. Low around 64. North winds 10 to 15. Showers linger into the late morning Sunday, then decreasing clouds through the afternoon. High around 81. Partly cloudy and less humid for Monday. Highs in the upper 70s. I'm WHAV meteorologist James Covington. Your next wave weather in 30 minutes.
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0: This is Take Two Movie Review. I'm Mike Friend. This week, Sex Purge. I suppose more explanation is needed to describe the new rom-com One Night Only, but not much. In the Purge movies, it's murder that's legal for one night only. Here, it's non-marital sex. Now, to make this even remotely plausible, there has to be an enforcement mechanism. To wit, we're introduced to the shadowy government big tech outfit, Rexcom, which has placed implants in folks to monitor transgressions. References are made to how the unpopular law came about, and this graffiti everywhere decrying it, but director Will Glick of Easy A and Friends with Benefits fame has calibrated the social commentary with respect to some very real things going on at present to keep the proceedings rom-com. Our two protagonists, pizza store owner Owen, Callum Turner, and jingle singer Allie, Oscar nominee Monica Maria Barbaro, are not a couple to start with, but they keep running into each other and getting involved with gags like trying to steal the last condom in New York City. The suspense here, of course, is will they or won't they? Well, no spoilers here. The support and cameo cast is pretty cool, including Molly Ringwald as Owen's mom and LeVar Burton as Rick, mom's hookup for the big evening, as well as Este Heim and Ziwa as a couple of priceless bouncers at a club. This reviewer's antenna goes up when there's a 30-point differential between audience and critics' conclusions on a certain review aggregator, while the premise becomes more problematic the more you think about it, and there are some other issues. It seems that making light of intertwined conservatism and capitalism doesn't sit well with some these days. One Night Only is not preachy hawk cinema, just a summer fun watch. This has been Take Two Movie Review. I'm Mike Friend. Catch up with us at take2moviereview.com and feed us back on our channel on YouTube.
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3: Good afternoon. Now your wave weather forecast for Haverhill and the Merrimack Valley. Mostly cloudy with spotty showers for Saturday afternoon, high around 76. Northeast winds 10 to 20 miles per hour. Overcast with periods of rain tonight, could be heavy at times, low around 64. North winds 10 to 15. Showers linger into the late morning Sunday, then decreasing clouds through the afternoon, high around 81. Partly cloudy and less humid for Monday, highs in the upper 70s. I'm WHAV meteorologist James Covington. Your next wave weather in 30 minutes.
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3: 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An important part of the program is talking with area newsmakers, giving you a direct link on the latest information on what's happening in the greater Haverhill area. Recently, I spoke with Eric McGee, director of Haverhill Promise, about his volunteering with the Book Buddies program.
4: What I was doing was kind of more of like the packaging and bundling. 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
3: 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And around 8:45, I'll be talking with State Senator Pavel Payano of the 1st Essex District. 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
5: Good afternoon. Now your Wave weather forecast for Haverhill and the Merrimack Valley. Mostly cloudy with spotty showers for Saturday afternoon. High around 76. Northeast winds 10 to 20 miles per hour. Overcast with periods of rain tonight. Could be heavy at times. Low around 64. North winds 10 to 15. Showers linger into the late morning Sunday, then decreasing clouds through the afternoon. High around 81. Partly cloudy and less humid for Monday. Highs in the upper 70s. I'm WHAV meteorologist James Covington. Your next Wave weather in 30 minutes.
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0: Today is August 22nd. On this day in 1781, a jury in Great Barrington found in favor of Mum Bett, a black woman who had been a slave in the home of Colonel John Ashley for at least 30 years. Listening to her master's friends discuss the newly ratified Massachusetts Constitution, she concluded that if all people were born free and equal, so was she. She found a young lawyer to represent her, and he persuaded a Berkshire County jury to declare her free. 2 years later, in a case involving Quack Walker, a slave in Worcester County, the Chief Justice of the state's highest court declared that slavery is inconsistent with our own conduct and Constitution. Massachusetts had been the first colony to legalize slavery. Now it was the first state to abolish it. For more about this and other Mass Moments, go online to massmoments.org. 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
2: Wave weather.
3: Good afternoon. Now your wave weather forecast for Haverhill and the Merrimack Valley. Mostly cloudy with spotty showers for Saturday afternoon. High around 76. Northeast winds 10 to 20 miles per hour. Overcast with periods of rain tonight. Could be heavy at times. Low around 64. North winds 10 to 15. Showers linger into the late morning Sunday, then decreasing clouds through the afternoon. High around 81. Partly cloudy and less humid for Monday. Highs in the upper 70s. I'm WHAV meteorologist James Covington. Your next wave weather in 30 minutes.
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2: The Groveland Congregational Church is celebrating its 300th birthday with a block party. The event will be held Saturday, September 5th, from 11 a.m. to 6 p.m. at the church, 4 King Street, Groveland. 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Refreshments will be served throughout the day, and live music, hands-on activities, games, and an arrowhead dig for young explorers will be offered. Hear the story of Bell, Groveland's historic tower bell cast in 1795 by Paul Revere. It has been in continuous use since then. The church, a member of the United Church of Christ, dates its beginnings back to June 17, 1726, when Friends founded the East Parish of Bradford. 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
7: Good afternoon. Now your wave weather forecast for Haverhill and the Merrimack Valley. Mostly cloudy with spotty showers for Saturday afternoon. High around 76. Northeast winds 10 to 20 miles per hour. Overcast with periods of rain tonight. Could be heavy at times. Low around 64. North winds 10 to 15. Showers linger into the late morning Sunday, then decreasing clouds through the afternoon. High around 81. Partly cloudy and less humid for Monday. Highs in the upper 70s. I'm WHAV meteorologist James Covington. Your next wave weather in 30 minutes.
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5: 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Those attending are advised to bring blankets and chairs. The target age is 3 to 5 year olds, but younger and older children are welcome. The Whittier Birthplace is located at 305 Whittier Road, Haverhill. 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In the Edwin V. Johnson Newsroom, this is Jennifer Cosgrove.

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2: Wave weather.
3: Good afternoon. Now your wave weather forecast for Haverhill and the Merrimack Valley. Mostly cloudy with spotty showers for Saturday afternoon. High around 76. Northeast winds 10 to 20 miles per hour. Overcast with periods of rain tonight. Could be heavy at times. Low around 64. North winds 10 to 15. Showers linger into the late morning Sunday, then decreasing clouds through the afternoon. High around 81. Partly cloudy and less humid for Monday. Highs in the upper 70s. I'm WHAV meteorologist James Covington. Your next wave weather in 30 minutes.
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2: 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In the Edwin B. Johnson Newsroom, this is Jennifer Cosgrove.

couldn't dance. You didn't even want me around. And now I'm back to let you know I can really shake 'em down.

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5: Good afternoon. Now your wave weather forecast for Haverhill and the Merrimack Valley. Mostly cloudy with spotty showers for Saturday afternoon. High around 76. Northeast winds 10 to 20 miles per hour. Overcast with periods of rain tonight. Could be heavy at times. Low around 64. North winds 10 to 15. Showers linger into the late morning Sunday, then decreasing clouds through the afternoon, high around 81. Partly cloudy and less humid for Monday, highs in the upper 70s. I'm WHAV meteorologist James Covington. Your next wave weather in 30 minutes.
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6: We got it together, didn't we?

Jelly Roll Morton struck jazz gold in the Emerald City. You're on The Soundbeat. New Orleans, Kansas City, Harlem. These early hotspots are synonymous with the explosion of jazz in the 20s and 30s. But many big-name artists made their way out west, and none bigger than Jelly Roll Morton, the man who claimed to have invented the whole genre. Here he is in a Victor recording, Seattle Hunch, from 1929.

0: Morton followed a woman to Seattle, but he stayed for the gambling. He'd win big in the underground nightclubs and speakeasies prevalent in the city's Jackson Street area, but he'd also lose big. In fact, he even wrote this tune as a nod to a feeling he'd get when his luck was about to shift. Lots of gamblers claim to have such abilities, but Morton even predicted his own death. Find out more by typing jelly in the search bar at soundbeat.org. Soundbeat is produced at the Belfer Audio Archive, Syracuse University Library. I'm Brett Barry.
1: Measles is making a comeback in the U.S. Pediatricians say vaccines are still the best way to protect kids. I'm Ariel Zients, and this is your KFF Health News Minute. Trehearne Jones is a pediatrician in Utah, a measles hotspot. He says the measles vaccine is safe and effective.
2: I would never recommend something for your kids that I would do for mine.
1: Declining vaccination rates have contributed to the highest case counts in the U.S. in more than a quarter century. 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
2: Wave weather.
3: Good afternoon. Now your wave weather forecast for Haverhill and the Merrimack Valley. Mostly cloudy with spotty showers for Saturday afternoon. High around 76. Northeast winds 10 to 20 miles per hour. Overcast with periods of rain tonight. Could be heavy at times. Low around 64. North winds 10 to 15. Showers linger into the late morning Sunday, then decreasing clouds through the afternoon. High around 81. Partly cloudy and less humid for Monday. Highs in the upper 70s. I'm WHAV meteorologist James Covington. Your next wave weather in 30 minutes.
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3: Wave weather.
4: Good afternoon. Now your wave weather forecast for Haverhill and the Merrimack Valley. Mostly cloudy with spotty showers for Saturday afternoon. High around 76. Northeast winds 10 to 20 miles per hour. Overcast with periods of rain tonight. Could be heavy at times. Low around 64. North winds 10 to 15. Showers linger into the late morning Sunday, then decreasing clouds through the afternoon. High around 81. Partly cloudy and less humid for Monday. Highs in the upper 70s. I'm WHAV meteorologist James Covington. Your next wave weather in 30 minutes.
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5: Haverhill High School's class of 1966, along with the classes of 1966 at the Old Haverhill Trade School and the Old St. James High School, will celebrate their 60th reunion in a joint celebration. The event will be held Saturday, September 12th, from 5 to 9 p.m. at Haverhill Country Club, 58 Brickett Lane. 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
2: From Feature Story News in New York, I'm Mitch McCann with the Week in Review. U.S. President Donald Trump confirmed this week that he plans to meet North Korean leader Kim Jong-un this year, with a possible summit on the sidelines of the APEC gathering in November. Pyongyang has so far poured cold water on the prospect of talks, with Kim Jong-un's sister, Kim Yo-jong, saying she is not aware of any communication between the two nations. President Trump's confirmation comes as he faces criticism over his decision to cut short joint military drills with South Korea. Nick Harper reports from Washington.
3: To get a denuclearization deal done with North Korea would be a huge foreign policy win, a huge win for any president at any point in their presidency. But Donald Trump is currently a president who looks like a president who needs a foreign policy win. His Gaza peace deal was signed and delivered last year, but it's limping along. It hasn't really come to fruition. And then there's Iran. That peace deal remains very elusive.
2: Prince Harry and Meghan Markle have revealed they plan to move back to Britain later this month, ending more than 6 years of self-imposed exile from the United Kingdom. The couple's children, Prince Archie and Princess Lilibet, have been enrolled at British schools ahead of the new term in September, and the family will live at a private residence outside London. King Charles is said to welcome the chance to see more of his son's family, though the couple will not return as working members of the royal family. Ollie Barrett reports from London.
4: This was a surprise even to the King, as far as we understand it, who we believe was told about this move on Sunday. It doesn't mean that Harry or Meghan are likely to resume their roles as part of the working royal family, but we do understand from royal sources that King Charles welcomes the opportunity to see more of Harry and Meghan.
2: China this week publicly rejected Washington's sanctions campaign against Iran, ordering Chinese companies not to comply with US measures targeting five refineries accused of buying Iranian oil. US President Donald Trump launched what he called an unprecedented economic operation against Tehran after nuclear talks collapsed, warning that any country offering Iran a lifeline would face severe financial retaliation. U.S. Treasury Secretary Scott Bessent has called on American allies to choose sides, describing the plan as the toughest sanctions in history. Jagruti Dave reports from Washington.
5: What we do know is that the president is calling it an economic D-Day and is saying that there will be tremendous economic consequences for any countries that effectively do business with Iran. The language in that social media post that Donald Trump issued suggests that there would be secondary sanctions on countries that buy Iranian oil.
2: India and Japan have signed a maritime security cooperation pact during defence talks in New Delhi between the Indian defence minister and his Japanese counterpart. The two defence ministers have stressed the importance of a free and open Indo-Pacific, a theme that has defined the broader bilateral relationship in recent years. Ishan Garg in New Delhi says that the defence minister's remarks mirror commitments made at the highest political level.
6: They kind of echo similar sentiments that were made public by India's Prime Minister Narendra Modi and Japanese Prime Minister Sanae Takaichi when she visited New Delhi a few months ago. And the idea of a free and Indo-Pacific, that was very much central to India-Japan dialogues when the Prime Ministers met, and it's once again very central to the dialogue when the defence ministers are meeting. And now, analysts in New Delhi are saying that a partnership with Japan, India sees it not only as being limited to the field of defence, but it's a partnership that is going to go well beyond and has rather gone well beyond in the past few decades.
2: And the trial of Meta over alleged child harms from Instagram and Facebook began this week in Oakland, California, with opening statements from both sides taking place on Tuesday. Four U.S. states are seeking up to $1.4 trillion in damages, alleging the company knowingly designed its platforms to hook young users. Meta's chief executive Mark Zuckerberg is among the witnesses prosecutors plan to call during the six-week trial. Iris Spitzer has more from San Francisco.
7: For Meta's part, its lawyers called the state's argument unsubstantiated and said that they were dealing with industry-wide challenges such as age verification, and that singling them out as being liable in this case was not fair. And they've repeatedly called the state's arguments overblown.
2: And finally this week, Moderna and Merck have announced the first ever positive phase 3 results for a personalized mRNA cancer vaccine in melanoma patients. It's a breakthrough that has sent both companies' share prices sharply higher. From Feature Story News in New York, I'm Mitch McCann, and that was The Week in Review.
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8: Good evening. Now your wave weather forecast for Haverhill and the Merrimack Valley. Overcast, periods of light rain or drizzle tonight, low around 64. Northeast winds, 5 to 15 miles per hour. Scattered showers for every Sunday, cloudy with a high around 78. Southeast winds, 10 to 15. Decreasing clouds, areas of fog Sunday night, low near 65. Partly cloudy skies, less humid Monday, the high in the lower 80s. I'm WHAV meteorologist James Coffington. Your next wave weather in 30 minutes.
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3: 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An important part of the program is talking with area newsmakers, giving you a direct link on the latest information on what's happening in the greater Haverhill area. Recently, I spoke with Eric McGee, director of Haverhill Promise, about his volunteering with a Book Buddies program.
4: What I was doing was kind of more of like the packaging and bundling. 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So there's a lot of organization.
3: 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And around 8:45, I'll be talking with State Senator Pavel Payano of the 1st Essex District. 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
5: Good evening. Now your wave weather forecast for Haverhill and the Merrimack Valley. Overcast, periods of light rain or drizzle tonight, low around 64, northeast winds 5 to 15 miles per hour. Scattered showers for every Sunday, cloudy with a high around 78, southeast winds 10 to 15. Decreasing clouds, areas of fog Sunday night, low near 65. Partly cloudy skies, less humid Monday, the high in the lower 80s. I'm WHAV meteorologist James Covington. Your next wave weather in 30 minutes.
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3: Good evening. Now your wave weather forecast for Haverhill and the Merrimack Valley. Overcast, periods of light rain or drizzle tonight, low around 64. Northeast winds 5 to 15 miles per hour. Scattered showers for every Sunday. Cloudy with a high around 78. Southeast winds 10 to 15. Decreasing clouds, areas of fog Sunday night, low near 65. Partly cloudy skies, less humid Monday, the high in the lower 80s. I'm WHAV meteorologist James Coffington. Your next wave weather in 30 minutes.
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7: Good evening. Now your wave weather forecast for Haverhill and the Merrimack Valley. Overcast, periods of light rain or drizzle tonight, low around 64. Northeast winds, 5 to 15 miles per hour. Scattered showers for every Sunday, cloudy with a high around 78. Southeast winds, 10 to 15. Decreasing clouds, areas of fog Sunday night, low near 65. Partly cloudy skies, less humid Monday, the high in the lower 80s. I'm WHAV meteorologist James Coffington. Your next wave weather in 30 minutes.
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eyes in the street as a cold wind blows in the ghetto. And his hunger burns. 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
3: Good evening. Now your wave weather forecast for Haverhill and the Merrimack Valley. Overcast, periods of light rain or drizzle tonight, low around 64. Northeast winds 5 to 15 miles per hour. Scattered showers for every Sunday. Cloudy with a high around 78. Southeast winds 10 to 15. Decreasing clouds, areas of fog Sunday night, low near 65. Partly cloudy skies, less humid Monday, the high in the lower 80s. I'm WHAV meteorologist James Coffington. Your next wave weather in 30 minutes.
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